0: It's now time for the up-to-the-minute Queensland News on RIM FM 100.1. 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
1: This is Air News Queensland. I'm Lee Harrison. A man's assisting police after a fatal crash in Acacia Ridge. Police say a 30-year-old man was struck by a vehicle just before 6:30 last night and died at the scene. The 50-year-old driver was uninjured. Police are appealing for anyone with information to come forward. Meanwhile, two people have been taken to hospital following a crash between a truck and a motorbike in East Brisbane. Emergency crews were called to a service station on Edgar Street after 8 last night. The male rider sustained serious injuries while his female passenger was transported in a potentially life-threatening condition. The truck driver is speaking with police. The former partner of a Toowoomba mother is set to reappear in court today, charged with her murder. Georgina Winter reports.
2: 48-year-old Dharminder Singh has been held in custody since mid-July, accused of murdering his former spouse, Yana Armstrong. The 30-year-old mother of one went missing on July 7 after last being seen at her home in Newtown. Following a four-day search, her body was found at Redbank Creek, roughly 90 kilometres east of Toowoomba. Officers arrested Mr. Singh the following day, charging him with one count of domestic violence murder. He first appeared in court via video link on July 13. The case returns to Toowoomba Magistrates Court today. Georgina Winter reporting.
1: A prisoner's been taken to hospital after a fire inside Wolston Correctional Centre. Queensland Corrective Services say the fire started within a 37-year-old cell around 3:30 yesterday afternoon. Five fire crews helped put the blaze out. The prisoners in a stable condition. Brisbane house prices have fallen for a sixth straight month. Figures from realestate.com show a drop of 0.2% in September, sitting 3.9% below their March peak. The median Brisbane home price sits just over the $1 million mark. While annual figures have risen, senior economist Eleanor Cray says the month-on-month falls point to a weaker market.
3: That annual figure does kind of understate how much conditions have changed. Brisbane prices actually fell 2% over the past 3 months. And if we annualise that three-month rate of decline, that would mean we could see price falls of around 8% if that pace were sustained over the coming months.
1: To sport now, Broncos fullback Tamika Upton has won the Women's Dally M medal for a third time. Upton scored 31 points, including 7 in the final two rounds. Nathan Cleary was named men's Dally M medal winner. Still with Brisbane, and winger Julia Robinson admits they're desperate to send Ellie Brigginshaw out as a winner in this weekend's NRLW Grand Final. The veteran pair have won four premierships together at Brisbane. Robinson says the side are ready to deliver one more for Ellie.
4: I feel like there's less pressure on Ellie's shoulders, and it looks like she's just enjoying her footy, and she's having so much fun this year with us girls, and we just want to make sure we give her justice because she's been such a big player in today's generation. So we want to make sure we send it out the right way.
1: And some rival clubs in the English Premier League are pushing for Manchester City's punishment for financial breaches to be handed down this season.
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there pulling up old side. What? A briefcase? Oh, tell them I'm not here. Tell them I'm off the field. I'm gone. I'm gone.

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1: This is Air Sport Australia First Edition. Good morning, Lamley Harrison. John Longmire has opened up on his switch to Essendon after 25 years with the Sydney Swans. The Premiership coach joining the Bombers 2 weeks after an approach by Mark McVay. His priority as General Manager of Performance will be supporting the first-time senior coach.
2: So it's the team, the game plan, what it looks like, just really helping Spike and shouldering some of that load, I guess, that the senior coach takes. Such a big job these days. It's all-encompassing. He needs to spend some time working with the players and having great relationship with the players. So if I can support him in that way, and he and the coaches, the other coaches, that's my job.
1: AFL great Matthew Richardson believes Bobby Hill is worth the risk for clubs looking to bolster their list. The 26-year-old Norm Smith medalist wants another chance at AFL level after parting ways with Collingwood due to off-field issues. Richardson says experienced high half forwards like Hill are incredibly valuable in the modern game.
3: If he really is keen and motivated to play again, and once you sit down and talk to him as a club, I think he would be worth a risk. It's probably a one-year deal to start with and pretty low coin. There's going to be some clauses in there with behavioural sort of stuff, but I think a lot of clubs will look at it and I'll definitely chat to him.
1: A wheelchair-bound Nathan Cleary has been crowned the NRL's greatest player at the Dally M Awards. Chris McCarthy reports.
4: The red-hot favourite came under more pressure than expected, level with teammate Dylan Edwards after round 18, but six votes in round 25 sealed the Penrith star as the 2026 Dally M medalist before ending 14 clear of Cronulla's Braden Trindle. Not able to attend as he recovers from the first of at least two ankle surgeries, Cleary accepted the award by video message, giving a shout-out for his parents' support along the way.
5: This whole year I've actually been living at home with them because my house is getting fixed, so they've looked after me well this year and can't thank them enough.
4: Tamika Upton was crowned the NRLW's best player for a third time, cementing her place as one of the game's greatest ever players. Chris McCarthy reporting.
1: Knights bench player Harrison Graham is preparing to start in Sunday's grand final. He's expected to take over at dummy half against the Roosters after Phoenix Crosland was handed a four-game ban. 5'8" Fletcher Sharp says they're all feeling for Crosland.
6: Shattered for Fien, and like, he's obviously disappointed with what happened on the weekend, but he's been awesome for us all year.
1: And the Rabbitohs have re-signed star utility Talis Duncan until the end of the 2030 season. Turning to basketball, and there were two games of NBL last night. Terry Daniel has the details.
7: The New Zealand Breakers defeated the Cairns Taipans 98-75 in Auckland. Parker Jackson top scored for the Breakers with 27 points. In the second game, the Sydney Kings defeated the Brisbane Bullets 93-78 in Sydney, leaving the Kings at the top of the table. Kedrick Davis best for the Kings with 24 points. Terry Daniel, Air Sport.
1: And Manchester City could be expelled from Premier League after being found guilty of more than 100 charges relating to financial breaches. This is Air Sport Australia.

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1: Welcome to the world on Thursday, the 1st of October. I'm Sean Bindley from Australian Independent Radio News. A passenger jet bound for Tel Aviv from Dubai diverted to Saudi Arabia on Wednesday. Israeli Prime Minister Benjamin Netanyahu said the co-pilot of the Fly Dubai airliner tried to crash the plane after stabbing the pilot, and that passengers on board intervened. Alexander Cornwall reports.
2: What we know so far is that a commercial passenger flight bound for Israel from the United Arab Emirates was diverted to Saudi Arabia on Wednesday after one of the pilots reportedly stabbed the other pilot and then allegedly attempted to crash the plane. We understand that passengers on board the Fly Dubai flight to Tel Aviv are said to have overpowered the attacker, who an Israeli official identified as an Omani national, before a second set of pilots who happened to be travelling on the plane and working for the airline took control of the aircraft. Images from inside the aircraft that have been widely published by Israeli media have shown some passengers wearing bloodstained clothes. Now, what we know is that the flight was carrying more than 170 passengers, most of them said to be Israeli citizens. Doron Spielman, a spokesperson for the Israeli Prime Minister's office, earlier told me that the pilot who was attacked had helped unlatched the door, which allowed the passengers to take control of the cockpit. When the passengers entered the cockpit, they apparently saw the attacker standing over the flight controls and attempting to damage them or even destroy them. At one point during the incident, the aircraft did nosedive around 14,000 feet within a matter of seconds, according to Flight Radar 24. Another thing is that the aircraft landed in Saudi Arabia, a country which Israel does not have official relations with. According to Israeli Prime Minister Benjamin Netanyahu, the attacker has been arrested and interrogated by Saudi authorities. Meanwhile, no motive for the attack has so far been given.
1: Iran's Foreign Minister Abbas Araghchi has presented his cabinet with a proposal from Washington, delivered through Qatari mediators in Doha, as the two sides seek a path to ending the war. US President Donald Trump has publicly denied offering Tehran any sanctions relief, while his administration has improved fresh sanctions on networks accused of supporting Iranian arms procurement. Tehran says it sees the withdrawal of American forces from Iraq as a security vacuum its allies can exploit. Kate Fisher is in Washington.
3: Celebrations really in Tehran on this, because they see this now as a security vacuum opening up in Iraq, that their militias, the militias that they back, can kind of take over and cause problems for peace and stability there. And I think it's really, the US is clearly hoping, believing that the Iraqi state is strong enough to control these militias. And there is, of course, the fact that they are still very actively involved in advising and being security partners for Iraq, even though there are not actually American boots on the ground. Talks between Iran and the US continue. Iran says that the US has officially responded to its latest proposal, although we haven't seen any of the wording of this, and we don't know if it's kind of a moderated response or a complete rejection, but we do know that talks are continuing. Donald Trump has publicly rejected it, but we know that the talks are continuing. I think the biggest ticking point remains, as ever, that Iran wants to see removal of US forces, but the US wants to see some concessions on the nuclear program before that happens. Many of these US service members will now relocate to Jordan, so they are still close by and, you know, part of trying to keep the region stabilized.
1: The former US special counsel who led investigations into President Donald Trump has told lawmakers he will not be silenced. Republicans forced Jack Smith to testify as part of ongoing efforts to target officials who stood up to the president. Nick Harper is in Washington.
4: I stand by my testimony, and I will not be silenced by continued threats of prosecution from the president or others.
5: Jack Smith was grilled by Republicans aiming to discredit his investigations, at one point accusing him of perjury. The former special counsel headed up probes that led to criminal charges against Donald Trump, focusing on his alleged 2020 election interference and the potential mishandling of classified documents. Smith defends the cases and maintains they were not politically motivated.
4: Rather than accept his defeat in the 2020 presidential election, President Trump engaged in a criminal scheme to overturn the results and prevent the lawful transfer of power.
5: Smith withdrew the charges after Trump's 2024 election victory, citing long-standing Justice Department rules against prosecuting a sitting president. Democrats call the hearing a smokescreen to distract from the president's own clear unlawful conduct.
1: The technology executives who signed a voluntary artificial intelligence safety accord at the White House are already acknowledging the measures may eventually need to be written into law or regulation. The admission reported on Wednesday comes a day after the chief executives of six major firms agreed to self-regulate their development of AI at a summit hosted by the US president. Donald Trump says the industry will be self-policing, but some of the signatories themselves have warned of the technology's risks. Kate Fisher once again.
3: When they emerged, they said they had signed this voluntary accord saying that they would regulate themselves. That's something, though, that Donald Trump, US president, is supportive of. He also believes there should be less government oversight over the development of AI, despite warnings from some of the very people, those tech leaders who were in the room with him. In this case, he's using Section 301 of the U.S. Trade Act and accusing around 60 countries of not doing enough to stop goods made with forced labor from entering the United States. This is wound up at the International Trade Court in front of three judges. It's being brought by four small businesses in 25 states who argue that he is trying to really stretch the meaning of that law to kind of impose his trade policy in a different way.
1: Pressure is growing on the UK Prime Minister to set out how he intends to fund a promised national care service. Andy Burnham says he will adjust the state pension system to make the savings to pay for it, but economists have warned it won't be enough. State pensions in the UK are currently protected by a triple lock, meaning they increase annually in line with inflation, average wage growth, or 2.5%, whichever is highest. Opposition parties say that scrapping that system will hurt pensioners, won't save enough money, and that tax rises are inevitable. UK Culture Secretary Lisa Nandy defended the proposals.
6: It could require additional funding, but the first step, and it's a bold step, it is a one that is not without political pain, is Andy's decision to, after the next election, adjust the triple lock, which will, we think, free up around £15 billion a year by the end of the 2030s, which is a significant investment into an area that, frankly, has just been neglected really shamefully by successive governments for generations.
1: The number of confirmed Ebola cases in the Democratic Republic of Congo has surpassed 8,000 for the first time, with nearly 4,000 deaths recorded, almost half of them outside health facilities. The current outbreak is caused by the Bundibugyo strain of the virus, which is rarer than the Zaire strain responsible for most previous outbreaks in the country and for which no approved vaccine exists. Scientists in the United Kingdom and Canada are now conducting clinical trials on potential vaccines. Chris O'Chumringer reports from Kinshasa.
7: This is a rare strain of Ebola, which has made it very difficult for them to contain this outbreak. It has spread very fast. This is the 17th Ebola outbreak in the DRC, and most of the outbreaks have been caused by a different strain known as Zaire. And that strain has already had a vaccine that was developed about in 2018. The government used it and successfully managed to contain the outbreak. But this particular one, the Bundibugyo strain, has no approved vaccine yet, and there's no specific medicine. So they have been relying on supportive care, giving people lots of fluids, putting them on oxygen and medicine to treat some of the symptoms like fever, headache. The latest from the Ministry of Health is that the disease is currently has been identified in 7 provinces out of the DRC's 26 provinces, and there are 63 health zones. Now, the unfortunate part is that some of these 7 provinces, 3 of these 7 provinces, are active conflict areas like Ituri, North Kivu, and South Kivu, where the M23 rebels have been fighting intensively against the DRC army for now about 3 years.
1: That's the world for today.
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2: Hello there, I'm Sean Bindley. Labor claims half of first home buyers are using a government assistance program to secure a property. Nelson Scott reports.
3: The Albanese government claims more than 100,000 Australians have bought their first home using the 5% deposit scheme over the past year. The figure follows changes to scrap income caps, boost available places, and raise property price limits. Labor estimates the scheme has saved buyers roughly $1.5 billion in lenders' mortgage insurance fees, but the opposition claims some participants have fallen into negative equity as property prices tumble across the country following tax changes in the budget. Nelson Scott, Canberra.
2: The Israeli Prime Minister has greeted passengers caught up in the mid-air crisis after they managed to make it safely home. One pilot stabbed another on board the flight from Dubai to Tel Aviv before passengers and crew managed to detain the attacker and land the plane safely. This man says he was on board, and it's unclear exactly how the confrontation unfolded.
4: It's unclear how the cockpit door was opened, whether someone from the crew opened it so help could come, or if it was forced open. It is unclear. What is clear is that there were two pilots in the front. One stabbed the other.
2: Thanks to the BBC for that translation. Hospitality businesses are pleading with Australians not to blame them for an increase in prices today. Many retailers are expected to add the increased cost of a ban on charging card surcharges to the price of goods and services. Australian Restaurants and Cafe Association Chief Executive Wes Lambert says it puts small businesses in an awkward position.
5: Don't blame us, blame the RBA. When prices in your favourite small businesses and cafes and restaurants and retailers go up, ultimately, the small business had nothing to do with it.
2: To New South Wales, the first group of illegal e-bikes seized under new government powers have now been destroyed. Jefferson Shaw has the details.
6: 23 illegal e-bikes seized in a joint operation on the northern beaches this month are being crushed at a Blacktown scrapyard today. They include a bike that could go over 90 kilometres an hour in the hands of a 14-year-old and well-known brands with speed caps overridden. Transport Minister John Graham says the device is being turned into shrapnel sends a clear message.
7: If it is high speed, it is illegal.
6: E-bikes are required to be capped at 500 watts and will be reduced to 250 watts in 2029. Jefferson Shaw, Sydney.
2: Adelaide's burst of school holiday hot weather is over, with heavy rains and thunderstorms expected to hit much of the state today. Jonathan Howe from the Weather Bureau says there's also the possibility of strong winds.
8: Could be quite windy right under thunderstorm, so we'll be keeping a close eye on the possibility of any damaging winds, so I'm reminding people to keep across those forecasts and warnings. But thunderstorms will be quite hit and miss, not everyone will see those storms.
2: Up to 25 mils is expected today, and a top of 21. Adelaide hit a top of 34 just 2 days ago, breaking a September record that was set in 1961. New research has found there's a perception gap between how people view breast cancer and how manageable the disease actually is. The data released by the National Breast Cancer Foundation coincides with the start of Breast Cancer Awareness Month. Foundation Chief Executive Cleola Andrides says more investment into breast cancer research is needed, with 9 people dying of the disease every day.
9: We want to continue to have that focus on improving outcomes from breast cancer and achieving the National Breast Cancer Foundation's vision of zero deaths.
2: This is AIR National News. Brisbane Broncos Queensland and Australian star Julia Robinson is backing her teen centre to step up in Sunday's NRLW Grand Final against the Roosters. Star 17-year-old Dee Pytai will play her first Grand Final after just 10 games, but Robinson says she's ready for the big stage.
10: I handed her a Queensland jersey, schoolgirls, and that was crazy to have her playing centre inside me in the Grand Final. So those moments are really special, so I just want to make sure, yeah, I feel like just keep telling them just enjoy themselves.
2: Celebrations for Nathan Cleary's first Dally M medal will need to wait as he prepares for a second surgery this weekend. The star half accepted the gong from his parents' couch just hours after he was released from hospital. Coach and father Ivan says he's pretty sore, but he's enjoying the support at home.
11: A bit of a mental challenge too. He's got another surgery coming up on the other foot on the weekend. But one thing about Natty, anything he puts his mind to, he overcomes, and I'm sure he'll do the same this time.
2: And in AFL, North Melbourne captain Nick Larkey is confident that whoever becomes the new Kangaroos coach will be the right fit for the club. The team's best and fairest saw Harry Sheasel win the Sid Barker medal for a third time. Larkey, who spoke at the awards night, backing the Kangaroos board to make the right call.
12: But this time feels completely different. The people we have here at North Melbourne are as bold, strong and courageous leaders I've seen in my time at the club.
2: Australian independent.

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2: Hello there, I'm Sean Bindley. The Prime Minister claims consumers will save over $1.5 billion following the end of card surcharges. The Reserve Bank has scrapped surcharges across FPOS, Visa and MasterCard payments. Businesses now warning they will have to raise their prices to offset costs. And Anthony Albanese says Australians will pay less at the checkout.
3: Every time you tap, those little surcharges add up. Right now, they're costing Aussies $1.6 billion each and every year. But from today, they're banned, saving you money every time you tap. So whether you're at the supermarket, paying bills or buying a cup of coffee, the price you see is the price you pay.
2: The New South Wales Premier is again taking aim at his federal counterparts, arguing government spending has to come down. Domestic government spending in the spotlight after the fourth interest rate rise of the year. Chris Minn says it's something all political leaders need to be paying close attention to.
4: It's incumbent upon all of us, me included, and all of the premiers as well. I mean, the Reserve Bank's been really clear. Public demand, government spending in the economy is pushing or putting pressure on inflation, as is other things like the war in the Middle East.
2: Officials in Saudi Arabia are interrogating a pilot who stabbed his colleague in the cockpit of a Fly Dubai aircraft on its approach to Israel. Josh Bavis reports.
5: More than 170 passengers and crew have landed safely in Tel Aviv after a terrifying ordeal on flight FZ-1073 from the UAE to Israel. About 2 hours into the flight, one of the pilots was stabbed by the other. Passengers and crew rushed the cockpit after the door was unlocked, restraining the attacking pilot and getting the aircraft under control. The plane had violently plunged 14,000 feet in 30 seconds. Israeli officials believe the actions of passengers and crew prevented a 9/11 style attack. Two off-duty pilots were able to land the plane safely in Saudi Arabia. The alleged attacking pilot is an Omani citizen. The surviving pilot is an Indian national who's now been labelled a hero of Israel. In London, Josh Bavis.
2: Fed-up Victorian doctors across the state's entire public hospital system will walk off the job this afternoon as their dispute with the government over pay and conditions continues to drag on. They'll rally outside state parliament this afternoon. Annetta Menkiniska from the Victorian Allied Health Professionals Association says their members are rallying for the third time this year.
6: Pay is our big thing that we are asking for, and this isn't to get us ahead. This is only a reflection of the cost of living, inflation, and truthfully just respect. We're wanting the same as other health professionals, and that will help us with retention and recruitment. So ultimately that we do not compromise patient care. We've got no safety net like the nurses do.
2: Trained health workers also demanding better pay and resources. New forecasts show 62,000 fewer homes will begin construction in the next 5 years than previous estimates. The Master Builders data shows project numbers across all areas of construction are expected to fall compared to the March projections. Chief Executive Danita Warren says the forecast paints a bleak picture for the industry.
7: We committed with the government in 2022 to the Housing Accord target of 1.2 million homes over 5 years. But our forecast released today is showing that we were going even further behind as opposed to accelerating housing construction.
2: This is Air National News. The Australian cricket team are turning their attention to the highly anticipated test series in South Africa following the conclusion of the One Days. The Aussies avoided a clean sweep by defeating the Proteas by 45 runs in a rain-affected match. Skipper Mitch Marsh says the series has provided valuable lessons ahead of the World Cup next year.
8: I think if you look back at the first couple of games, we weren't outplayed for 50 overs. We were outplayed in certain moments, and we get to a World Cup, it'll be those moments that will define it for us.
2: In rugby league news, after an awful, painful few days, Nathan Cleary has been given something to smile about, winning the Dally M medal for the first time in his career. Brisbane fullback Tamika Upton won the NRLW's Dally M medal for a third time. Meanwhile, Ali Brigginshaw will play her final match in the NRLW this Sunday when the Broncos take on the Roosters in the grand final. A founding member of the women's team, the half has played 9 seasons for Brisbane, racking up 67 games. She says women's rugby league has come a long way.
9: so proud that this game is in the hands that it is. You know, we've been given the opportunity to show everyone what we can do. And playing the game that you love and being able to do it freely and have supporters of the game, like, what more could you ask for?
2: In AFL news, North Melbourne skipper Nick Larkey has urged the playing group to deliver for their incoming new senior coach. The hunt for a coach continues following the sacking of Alistair Clarkson last month, with Kangaroos footy boss Todd Viney flagging an announcement.
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It happened in fun. Oh, it happened one night, I me nappy boots on. One night after supper, I shaved off me beard. To meet me fair Ellen, I was well prepared. Oh, to meet me fair Ellen, I then hurried down. I met her that night.

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2: I'm Mark Dransfield. Businesses warn they'll have to increase their prices as a ban on card surcharges comes into effect today. More from Federal Politics reporter Nelson Scott.
3: The Reserve Bank has banned extra fees on Visa, EFTPOS and MasterCard payments, a move expected to save Australians $1.6 billion a year. Prime Minister Anthony Albanese has taken to social media, claiming the change will offer real cost of living relief.
4: Paying bills, buying a cup of coffee, price you see is the price you pay.
3: But Brad Kelly from the Independence Payment Forum warns small businesses will simply hike prices to cover processing costs.
5: Surcharges don't magically disappear. It just becomes a bill that the merchant pays.
3: Analysts also warn banks could respond by raising credit card annual fees and slash rewards points to offset lost revenue. Nelson Scott, Canberra.
2: Meantime, struggling Victorians will enjoy promised cost of living relief from today, with households being offered free daily electricity. Lee Harrison has details.
6: Households across the state will be able to run their dishwashers, washing machines and air conditioners for free between 11 a.m. and 2 p.m. every day. The Victorian Midday Power Saver was announced by the state government in March, providing cost of living relief to about 2.6 million homes with a smart meter. Residents are estimated to save between $149 and $1,100 on their annual energy bill. But it'll be up to households to sign up. From today, the Carroll government is also expanding the Victorian Energy Upgrades Program, giving households upfront discounts on ceiling insulation and saving more than $400 a year on their energy bills. Lee Harrison, Air News.
2: Tasmania's Bell Bay aluminium smelter has welcomed a $200 million support package funded by the federal and state governments. The funding saves 550 jobs at the smelter. Meantime, the state government says a deal has been reached on power prices for the facility. Federal police have stopped $465 million in fraudulent bank transfers as part of a crackdown on business email scams. Officials warn cyber criminals are increasingly intercepting corporate emails and altering payment details for major transactions. Police are urging businesses and individuals to double-check bank details over the phone before making transfers. Overseas, and the three men accused of murdering Perth brothers Callum and Jake Robinson and their American friend in Mexico will learn their fate next Friday. The four-week trial has come to an end, with the judge setting October 9 as the date he'll hand down his verdict. Nine's Lauren Tomasi is at the courthouse.
7: It has been such a heartbreaking journey for justice for Deborah and Martin Robinson, the parents of Callum and Jake Robinson, who were killed during that surf trip alongside their friend from America, Carter Road, in April of 2024. But Deborah and Martin have been here at court for each day of this case.
2: Checking the Aussie share market, and the All Ords is trading down 110 points at 88.58. One Australian dollar is buying 69.44 US cents. This is Air National News. Roosters back rower Angus Crichton is relishing the chance to wrap up his rugby league career on a high. The Blues forward is preparing to switch codes to play rugby union. Crichton's told Nine he'd love to repay the Roosters with a premiership.
8: I sort of came into this club as a kid, and now I'm leaving as a husband and as a father. And yeah, I think we won a premiership in my first year when I came across in 2019, and then it'd be pretty fitting to win another one on Sunday.
2: Three-time AFL Premiership player Lachie Neal is now one step away from signing on with Collingwood following confirmation he's leaving the Lions. Sarah Patterson reports.
9: Neal is set to join the Magpies in 2027 once the AFL trade and free agency period gets underway tomorrow. The 33-year-old departs Brisbane as an unrestricted free agent. Collingwood has already said it looks forward to Neal joining the club. The AFL is yet to confirm the suitable free agency compensation Brisbane will receive. Sarah Patterson, S Sport.
2: And Cristiano Ronaldo has walked out of Portugal's team camp in the Nations League after he wasn't played in their recent win over Norway. He says he'll explain his reasons in time, while the coach denies there's a rift with his captain. Australian Independence Radio News.

Blind crow living for a fool. Why they come to 3-4 to change their clothes? Blind crow living for a fool. Why they come to 3-4 to change their clothes? They'll take water and tax the counters, and for Ashtown they'll keep on through. 25 minutes on evening for a cup of coffee and a slice of cake. 25 minutes on evening for a cup of coffee and a slice of cake. Blind crow is headed for Kansas City, and boy, she just won't wait. Yon she goes, she's gone home with a red and green light behind. She's gone home with a red and green light behind. Well, now the red means trouble, and the green means a rambling mind. Well, I hate to hear that old farmer.

Remember that one birthday call per person will go into a monthly draw for a bistro voucher to the value of $40. This will be drawn on the last Friday morning of each month and is courtesy of our sponsor, Boona Tavern. For bookings, phone 54631

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concerning some wild cowboys who did agree to go spend the summer pleasant on the trail of the buffalo. Found myself in Griffin in the spring of 83, when a well-known famous drover come a-walking up to me. Said, how do you do, young fellow? Well, how'd you like to go spend the summer pleasant on the trail of the buffalo? Well, I being out of work right then, to the drover I did say, going out on the buffalo road depends upon your pay. If you pay good wages, transportation to and fro,

0: and transportation too. You'll agree to work for me until the season's through. But if you do get homesick and you try to run away, you'll starve to death out on the trail and also lose your pay. Well, with all his flattering talking, he signed up quite a train. Some 10 or 12 in number, some able-bodied men. Our trip, it was a pleasant one as we hit the westward road, till we crossed old Boggy Creek in old New Mexico. There our pleasures ended and our troubles all begin. A lightning storm, it hit us and made the cattle run. Got all full of stickers from the cactus that did grow. Outlaws watching to pick us off in the hills of Mexico. Well, our working season ended and the drover would not pay. You hadn't drunk too much, you're all in debt to me. But the cowboys never had heard such a thing as a bankrupt law. So we left that drover's bones to bleach on the plains of the buffalo.
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3: I'm Mark Dransfield. The Electoral Commission is warning AI is posing a growing threat to democracy. In a submission to a parliamentary inquiry, the Commission's flagged significant risks to election integrity as generated content and deepfakes flood social media feeds. The agency says it is considering mandatory labelling for AI-generated political ads. Meantime, South Australia's Artificial Intelligence Royal Commissioners have been announced. They'll be led by a Reserve Bank board member, former Federal Court judge and union leader Ian Ross, supported by AI expert Christopher Manning and technology industry expert Kate Pounder. Premier Peter Malinauskas says they'll start their work today.
4: There is no point in mucking around here, particularly given the speed at which this is moving. Of course, today we also released the terms of reference publicly that largely reflect everything that we've talked about more broadly around the reason why we'd have this Royal Commission.
3: The Federal Opposition says it's sceptical an end to card surcharges will actually lower prices for consumers. Sean Bindley reports.
5: The Reserve Bank has banned extra fees on credits and debit card payments. The Federal Government says the move will take pressure off consumers and help with cost of living pressures. But senior Liberal MP James Patterson told Sky he believes Labor can't be trusted.
6: I encourage everyone who goes out to buy a coffee this morning to check, is it in fact cheaper? And if so, how much cheaper is it compared to what you paid for yesterday or the week before or the month before? Because don't forget, this is the Prime Minister that also told you that your mortgages would be cheaper.
3: Businesses have warned they will pass on the costs to all customers. Youth crime has emerged as the leading issue likely to decide votes at next month's Victorian state election. A freshwater strategy poll for the Herald Sun found 48% of voters nominated youth crime and bail laws ahead of housing affordability at 37%. Victorian Premier Ben Carroll and opposition leader Jess Wilson have both put crime and policing at the centre of their election platforms, with competing commitments on police numbers and powers. Overseas, the British Prime Minister says there are strong indications that Iran played a role in the RAF Fairford incident, which resulted in five men being arrested, then bailed. The base has been used by the US as part of operations in Iran. PM Andy Burnham has also defended a decision to release the suspects on bail, a move slammed by US President Donald Trump.
7: I think people need to understand that, you know, when it says released, and that isn't as people might kind of think. It's obviously with the strictest possible bail conditions.
3: Air health news, and almost 3 in 4 disadvantaged children suffering from dental issues are ending up in hospital emergency departments. The University of Queensland study has also found children from a disadvantaged background are 16 times more likely to present to a hospital than those from an advantaged background. Paediatric dentists and UQ professor Sobia Zaffa says there needs to be greater access to dental clinics.
8: 7 out of 10 happen outside the normal dental clinic hours, including evenings and weekends. So we need to increase more after our cares for these children as well.
3: This is AIR National News. North Melbourne captain Nick Larkey is backing the club's leaders to find the right candidate for the Kangaroos coaching position. Elijah Fa'afiu reports.
9: As North Melbourne celebrated Harry Sheezel becoming the club's best and fairest, there was plenty of optimism about the club's direction moving forward. Nearly a month on since the Kangaroos sacked Alistair Clarkson, the hunts for a new coach is reportedly down to 5 candidates: Nathan Buckley, Jamie Graham, Daniel Gian-Siracusa, Daniel Hale and Xavier Clark. In his address to the club, skipper Nick Larkey was confident the club's leaders will find the right man for the job.
10: The people we have here at North Melbourne are as bold, strong and courageous as leaders as I've seen in my time at the club.
9: President Sonia Hood praised the playing group for their stability during the transitional period.
11: Whoever joins us as our next senior coach is stepping into an unbelievably privileged position.
3: NRL and the coaches and captains of the Roosters and Knights will come face-to-face this afternoon as the build-up to the grand final continues. And Australia's turning its attention to the highly anticipated Test series in South Africa following the conclusion of the one-dayers. The Aussies avoided a clean sweep by defeating the Proteas by 45 runs in a rain-affected match. Skipper Mitch Marsh says the series has provided valuable lessons ahead of the World Cup next year.
12: I think if you look back at the first couple of games, we weren't outplayed for 50 overs. We were outplayed in certain moments, and when we get to a World Cup, it'll be those moments that will define it for us.
3: Australian independent

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2: I'm Mark Transfield. The Prime Minister claims consumers will save over $1.5 billion following the end of card surcharges. The Reserve Bank has scrapped surcharges across FPOS, Visa and MasterCard payments. Businesses warn they'll have to raise their prices to offset the costs. But Anthony Albanese has claimed on social media Australians will pay less at the checkout.
3: Every time you tap, those little surcharges add up. Right now, they're costing Aussies $1.6 billion each and every year. But from today, they're banned, saving you money every time you tap. So whether you're at the supermarket, paying bills, or buying a cup of coffee, the price you see is the price you pay.
2: The opposition says businesses will pass on the card costs to all consumers. The tax office is targeting tech firms and digital supply chains after nearly 1,200 large companies paid zero income tax last financial year. Despite total corporate tax revenue dropping, the ATO says the proportion of zero tax-paying entities has fallen to a record low. However, auditors are now reviewing offshore royalty deals and data center operations. Officials in Saudi Arabia are interrogating a pilot who stabbed his colleague in the cockpit of a Fly Dubai aircraft on its approach to Israel. Josh Bavis reports.
4: More than 170 passengers and crew have landed safely in Tel Aviv after a terrifying ordeal on flight FZ-1073 from the UAE to Israel. About 2 hours into the flight, one of the pilots was stabbed by the other. Passengers and crew rushed the cockpit after the door was unlocked, restraining the attacking pilot and getting the aircraft under control. The plane had violently plunged 14,000 feet in 30 seconds. Israeli officials believe the actions of passengers and crew prevented a 9/11-style attack. Two off-duty pilots were able to land the plane safely in Saudi Arabia. The alleged attacking pilot is an Omani citizen. The surviving pilot is an Indian national who's now been labelled a hero of Israel.
2: The decline in Sydney property values is being seen across a broader spectrum of homes, according to latest data. Values have fallen by 1.4% in September and nearly 9% over the past year. Cotality's head of research, Tim Lawless, says the median home is now about $112,000 cheaper.
5: It is still the more expensive end of the marketplace that's falling further in value across Sydney. So I think eastern suburbs, lower north shore, the northern beaches. But we're definitely seeing more evidence now that mortgage belt areas are also trending lower in value, after being a little bit more insulated at the beginning of the downturn.
2: Meantime, new data reveals property buyers in Brisbane are increasingly searching for homes offering dual living arrangements. Amy Drew has details.
6: The latest figures from Domain show the River City's buyer profile is shifting towards multi-generational living. There's growing demand for homes featuring granny flats or duplexes to accommodate extended family or to provide extra income opportunities during the 2032 Olympics. However, the overall supply of new properties in Brisbane has dropped, with new listings falling across Mount Gravatt, Enoggera, The Gap and Centenary. Sellers appear to be holding back due to softening market conditions and consecutive rate hikes.
2: Amy Drew reporting. This is AIR National News. First to AFL, and there are reports Lions Triple Premiership coach Chris Fagan has decided to step down. According to News Corp, the 65-year-old informed club bosses in the past 24 hours after admitting publicly following the grand final that he was weighing up his future. Fagan is contracted at the Lions until the end of 2027. The club's yet to make a formal statement on the matter. Meantime, Brisbane Premiership midfielder Sam Marshall has requested a trade to St Kilda. The 20-year-old fell out of favour with the Lions this year, managing just two senior games. NRL and Grand Final mania continues in Newcastle, with tickets to the live site at McDonald Jones Stadium all snapped up in just 20 minutes. 22,500 tickets were on offer for the free event. Former Socceroo Craig Foster believes the Premier League needs to act fast if it's to save its season. Manchester City is facing potential relegation and the stripping of titles after being found guilty of financial cheating over the course of 9 seasons. Foster has told Nine this season could be compromised as well if the process drags out.
7: This distortion of their squad is immense. I mean, if you have a look at that £800 million discrepancy, that's effectively like, you know, let's say 10 world-class players.
2: Australian independent

postcards, no telephone calls. He's out in the bush somewhere with no balls. And he's obsessed with sweet revenge. So he eats our parrots and our fairy wrens.

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It still hurts. He can't forget. He's still angry. He's still upset that we left his balls.

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Then why not join me, Tony Barnes, each Thursday morning from 6 till 9 on RIM FM 100.1 for Raising the Tone. 3 cheerful hours of an environmentally friendly, eclectic mix of everything from classics to country, with some totally unexpected

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2: I'm Mark Dransfield. The federal government is denying claims many borrowers using its 5% deposit scheme are now in negative equity. Labor says more than 100,000 first home buyers have accessed the program over the past year. The opposition claims many of those buyers now owe more than their home is worth as property prices fall. But Prime Minister Anthony Albanese argues the issue was worse under the former coalition government.
3: There are less people in negative equity now from the latest figures than there were under the former government around 2000 during the last decade.
2: Meantime, new forecasts show 62,000 fewer homes will begin construction in the next 5 years than previous estimates. The Master Builders data shows project numbers across all areas of construction are expected to fall compared to March projections. Chief Executive Danita Warne says the forecasts paint a bleak picture for the industry.
4: We committed with the government in 2022 to the Housing Accord target of 1.2 million homes over 5 years. But our forecast released today is showing that we were going even further behind as opposed to accelerating housing construction.
2: Businesses warn they'll have to increase their prices with a ban on card surcharges now in effect. More from Federal Politics reporter Nelson Scott.
5: The Reserve Bank has banned extra fees on Visa, EFTPOS and MasterCard payments, a move expected to save Australians $1.6 billion a year. Prime Minister Anthony Albanese has taken to social media, claiming the change will offer real cost of living relief.
3: Paying bills or buying a cup of coffee, the price you see is the price you pay.
5: But Brad Kelly from the Independence Payment Forum warns small businesses will simply hike prices to cover processing costs.
6: Surcharges don't magically disappear. It just becomes a bill that the merchant pays.
5: Analysts also warn banks could respond by raising credit card annual fees and slash rewards points to offset lost revenue. Nelson Scott, Canberra.
2: A Brisbane man has been sentenced over the possession of violent extremist material. The 21-year-old from Manly was charged in December last year following a federal police raid on his home, and he pled guilty in July. He was sentenced to time served, having already spent almost 300 days in custody and has now been released. In air health news, as of today, COVID-19 vaccinations are funded by the National Immunisation Program. The vaccine is no longer free for all Australians, but it is still available at no cost to vulnerable groups. Infectious diseases expert Professor Paul Griffin says there's still a significant number of COVID-related hospitalisations and deaths among older Australians.
7: It's now going to be funded on the National Immunisation Program. And for those at highest risk, for those over 75, it's actually even every 6 months or so, so even more frequent than the flu vaccine for those people.
2: And overseas, a woman on death row in the US for a 1995 murder is receiving medical care in hospital following an execution attempt in Tennessee. Krista Pike's attorneys say she was still breathing after receiving two lethal doses. The execution process was delayed after a last-minute stay before a court cleared it to go ahead. This is Air National News. Brisbane coach Chris Fagan is stepping down as the Lion King, Lachlan Gray reports.
8: Fagan is the pride of Brisbane Town, but after a premiership hat-trick and 10 years at the helm, the 65-year-old is ready to call it quits. Fagan has told Lions bosses it's time for him to move on. Last week's grand final win over Fremantle secured his place among the game's greats, becoming just the third head coach in the AFL era to win a three-peat and playing a key role as football director in another four premierships with Hawthorn. Brisbane will host its club champion awards tonight, a fitting stage for Fagan to make his curtain call. Lachlan Gray, Brisbane.
2: NRL and the Roosters and Knights have come face-to-face for the final time before Sunday's grand final. They've appeared at the NRL's Fan Fest in Martin Place, Sydney. The Roosters are keeping an eye on their former teammate, Sandon Smith. The Newcastle halfback caught the Panthers off guard multiple times in their preliminary final, at one point running 50 metres untouched from a penalty tap. Roosters back rower Angus Crichton says he knows all about Smith. Smith's tricks.
9: Yeah, I won't be turning my back on Sanger. I played outside him a lot when he was here at the Roosters, and yeah, he's a legend of a bloke and he's a great player, and I'm really happy to see him doing so well.
2: And former Wallaby Nathan Charles has been diagnosed with motor neurone disease at the age of 37. He defied cystic fibrosis to play 4 tests for Australia in 2014. Australian Independent Radio News.

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2: Air Sport Australia, second edition. I'm Mark Dransfield. First to AFL, and Brisbane coach Chris Fagan is stepping down as the Lion King. Lachlan Gray reports.
3: Fagan is the pride of Brisbane Town, but after a premiership hat-trick and 10 years at the helm, the 65-year-old is ready to call it quits. Fagan has told Lions bosses it's time for him to move on. Last week's grand final win over Fremantle secured his place among the game's greats, becoming just the third head coach in the AFL era to win a three-peat and playing a key role as football director in another four premierships with Hawthorn. Brisbane will host its club champion awards tonight, a fitting stage for Fagan to make his curtain call. Lachlan Gray, Brisbane.
2: Meantime, Brisbane Premiership midfielder Sam Marshall has requested a trade to St Kilda. The 20-year-old fell out of favour with the Lions this year, managing just two senior games. AFL great Rory Sloane's told Footy Fix he'll bring great intel from the Lions to the Saints.
4: How they transition the ball, how they set up at different stoppages, or what it's like inside the locker room and what their culture looks like. And it's clearly something St Kilda need to go to work on. They still didn't have quite the season that they would have loved to. And I think any knowledge he can bring into the footy club from good footy clubs already, and the Lions have quickly become a great footy club, that's invaluable.
2: North Melbourne captain Nick Larkey is backing the club's leaders to find the right candidate for the Kangaroos coaching position. Elijah Farfiu reports.
5: As North Melbourne celebrated Harry Sheezel becoming the club's best and fairest, there was plenty of optimism about the club's direction moving forward. Nearly a month on since the Kangaroos sacked Alistair Clarkson, the hunts for a new coach is reportedly down to five candidates: Nathan Buckley, Jamie Graham, Daniel Jones Syracuse, Daniel Hale and Xavier Clark. In his address to the club, skipper Nick Larkey was confident the club's leaders will find the right man for the job.
6: The people we have here at North Melbourne are as bold, strong and courageous as leaders as I've seen in my time at the club.
5: President Sonia Hood praised the playing group for their stability during the transitional period.
7: Whoever joins us as our next senior coach is stepping into an unbelievably privileged position.
2: NRL and the Roosters and Knights have come face to face for the final time before Sunday's grand final. They've appeared at the NRL's Fan Fest at Martin Place in Sydney. The Roosters are keeping an eye on their former teammate Sandon Smith. The Newcastle halfback caught the Panthers off guard multiple times in their preliminary final, at one point running 50 metres untouched from a penalty tap. Roosters back rower Angus Crichton says he knows all about Smith's tricks.
8: Yeah, I won't be turning my back on Sanger. I played outside him a lot when he was here at the Roosters, and yeah, he's a legend of a bloke and he's a great player, and I'm really happy to see him doing so well.
2: In cricket, Australia is turning its attention to the highly anticipated test series in South Africa following the conclusion of the one dayers. The Aussies avoided a clean sweep by defeating the Proteas by 45 runs in a rain-affected match. Skipper Mitch Marsh says the series has provided valuable lessons ahead of the World Cup next year.
9: I think if you look back at the first couple of games, we weren't outplayed for 50 overs. We were outplayed in certain moments, and we get to a World Cup, it'll be those moments that will define it for us.
2: Former Socceroo Craig Foster believes the Premier League needs to act fast if it's to save its season. Manchester City is facing potential relegation and the stripping of titles after being found guilty of financial cheating over the course of nine seasons. Foster's told Nine this season could be compromised as well if the process drags out.
10: This distortion of their squad is immense. I mean, if you have a look at that £800 million discrepancy, that's effectively like, you know, let's say 10 world-class players.
2: And Cristiano Ronaldo has walked out of Portugal's team camp in the Nations League after he wasn't played in their recent win over Norway. He says he'll explain his reasons in time, while the coach denies there's a rift with his captain. This is Air Sport Australia.

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2: Hello there, I'm Terry Daniel. As of now, COVID-19 vaccinations will be funded by the National Immunisation Program. The vaccine is no longer free for all Australians, but is still available for free to vulnerable groups. Infectious diseases expert Professor Paul Griffin says there's still a significant number of COVID-related hospitalisations and deaths among older Australians.
3: It's now going to be funded on the National Immunisation Program, and for those at highest risk, for those over 75, it's actually even every 6 months or so, so even more frequent than the flu vaccine for those people.
2: Some credit card holders could be worse off after surcharges were banned on FPOS, MasterCard and Visa transactions. Most banks are looking to recoup the losses of reduced interchange fees paid by a store to the institution by slashing perks and increasing annual fees. Compare the Market Sarah Orr says card surcharges were previously funding many of the benefits.
4: They are now doing an audit of, you know, what can they do to sort of balance the books a bit, and in a lot of cases it is the perks, the frequent flyer points and the travel insurance that's, you know, either getting scaled back dramatically or scrapped.
2: The opposition claims the federal government has turned the Australian dream into a nightmare for first home buyers. The Reserve Bank warns borrowers on the 5% deposit scheme are among the most likely to be in negative equity. Labor claims over 100,000 Australians have accessed the program in the last year. Liberal leader Angus Taylor says many of these buyers are poorer as a result.
5: They've done their money. They've gone backwards since they've bought a house. This is the great Australian dream turning into a nightmare. The great Australian dream turning into a nightmare. And that's what we're seeing time and time again under this Labor government.
2: An aluminium smelter near Launceston in Tasmania has secured a $200 million lifeline to keep it open until 2031. The federal and Tasmanian state governments are jointly funding the package to rescue the Bell Bay facility, which is owned by Rio Tinto. The deal is set to protect about 2,000 local jobs. The Prime Minister says the agreement will help protect Australian manufacturing and reduce reliance on imports. Stop work meetings have been held around Victoria as doctors push for better pay and conditions. Doctors across the public system are calling for a 12.5-hour cap on shifts, a limit of 4 consecutive night shifts instead of 7, and a 30% pay rise over 4 years. It comes on the back of 14 months of negotiations with no offer put on the table. President of the AMA Victoria, Simon Judkins, says doctors can't be at the top of their game if they're working under their current conditions.
6: We've heard time and time again stories about people coming to the end of those long stints, those long shifts, and falling asleep in their car on the way home, or waking up in the middle of the night wondering if they made a mistake and calling their colleagues just to go and double check on that patient that they were worried about because they were so tired, so stressed at the time, multitasking, that they were worried that they might have made an error.
2: The Royal Australian Air Force Air Show is returning to Perth in 2027 for the first time in 15 years. On Sunday, September 12 next year, military aircraft will take to the sky over the Swan River. There'll be ground exhibits on Langley Park and an opportunity to explore defence careers. Air Commodore Micah Gray says it'll be a thrilling display.
7: We're aim to have all the Air Force aircraft showcasing their abilities over the river downtown.
2: This is Air National News. Chris Fagan is retiring from AFL coaching days after guiding the Brisbane Lions to a third straight flag. Jordan Tunbridge reports.
8: Going out on top, Chris Fagan has called time on his remarkable decade-long reign with the Lions. The 65-year-old inherited a club near the bottom of the ladder in 2017 and leaves Brisbane as an AFL powerhouse. 4 straight grand finals and 3 consecutive premierships, capped by Saturday's 7-point win over Fremantle. Fagan became the first premiership coach who never played at the highest level and oldest man to coach an AFL flag. He steps away with a year to run on his contract, ending one of football's great coaching stories. Jordan Tunbridge, Melbourne.
2: NRL news, and the Newcastle Knights are dismissing concerns they will struggle to back up in Sunday's grand final against the Sydney Roosters. The NRL's fairy tale team pulling off a remarkable win over the Penrith Panthers in last week's preliminary final with just 12 players. Coach Justin Holbrook asked if they can scale those same heights again.
9: What gives you the belief you can do it 2 weeks in a row? because we've already done it. All year we've faced different challenges and the boys don't find a way to win.
2: And the Sydney Roosters will learn tomorrow if veteran utility Connor Watson has earned an exemption from concussion protocols. Cricket and Australian captain Pat Cummins has hinted at a test comeback for all-rounder Mitchell Marsh. The Aussies start their test series against South Africa next Friday. Australian Independent Radio News.

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2: Hello there, I'm Terry Daniel. The Prime Minister has dismissed the Greens as a protest movement following attacks from the minor party's new leader. David Shoebridge has vowed to replace Labor as the dominant progressive party. Senator Shoebridge claims the federal government is letting Australians down on the economy. But Anthony Albanese says the Greens are picking the wrong fight.
3: It was somewhat concerning, I think, that at a time where we see a rise of a far right-wing party, Senator Shoebridge took the opportunity to actually criticise Labor. Sounded a lot like some of the people who didn't win their seats at the House of Representatives.
2: The official bushfire danger period has kicked off for most of New South Wales. Mark Dransfield reports.
4: The Rural Fire Service says crews have already responded to more than 2,700 bush and grass fires since the 1st of July, burning more than 64,000 hectares. RFS Deputy Commissioner Ben Millington says everyone should take extra care over the coming months.
5: It's a combination of elevated grass fields, drought-affected forested areas and forecast warmer conditions will mean New South Wales must remain vigilant. It will only take a few warm days and windy weather conditions to dry out grass and forested areas, turning them into highly flammable fuel.
2: In Melbourne, hundreds of public hospital doctors have rallied on the steps of the Victorian State Parliament, calling for better pay and conditions. Alex Riddell reports.
6: Doctors rallying at State Parliament say it's normal to work 140 hours in a fortnight, work seven night shifts in a row, and work unrostered and unpaid overtime. President of AMA Victoria, Dr. Simon Judkins, says their current pay deal expired in February, and after 14 months of negotiations, they haven't had a single meaningful offer from the government.
7: It's taken us to get to this point. We have to have a public rally and stop work meetings. We'd all much rather be at work.
6: Doctors are calling for a cap on shifts of 12.5 hours, a maximum of four night shifts in a row, and a pay increase of 28% over 4 years. Junior Dr. Alice Mazaraki says she and her colleagues live in fear they will make a mistake due to working such long hours.
8: That I'm going to cause harm to someone's mum, to someone's partner, to someone's child.
6: Alex Riddell, Melbourne.
2: The Bell Bay Aluminium Smelter in Tasmania has secured a $200 million lifeline to keep it open until 2031. The federal and Tasmanian state governments are jointly funding the package to rescue the Rio Tinto-owned facility. The deal is set to protect about 2,000 local jobs. Calls are growing for the Australian Tax Office to reverse its decision to stop accepting credit card payments. The move follows new Reserve Bank regulations banning card surcharges. The opposition is calling on the federal government to intervene and force the tax office to reverse course. Andrew McKellar from the Chamber of Commerce and Industry says small businesses rely on credit cards to pay the ATO.
9: They'll be waking up this morning. I think they'll be completely staggered that this is how the tax office seeks to deal with them. This is just another, I think, slap that is going to really hurt many of those small businesses.
2: Finally, to the Australian share market, the All Ords closed down 175 points at 87.94. And one Australian dollar was buying 69.5 US cents. This is AIR National News. First up, NRL news, and the Newcastle Knights have been training at Sydney Olympic Park across the road from the Olympic Stadium. That's the venue for Sunday's grand final against the Sydney Roosters. Newcastle coach Justin Holbrook confirming Harrison Graham will replace the suspended Phoenix Crossland at hooker. The Sydney Roosters are still waiting on the fitness of veteran Connor Watson. Three-time AFL Premiership player Lachie Neale is now one step away from signing on with Collingwood. That's following confirmation he's leaving the Brisbane Lions. Sarah Patterson reports.
10: Neale is set to join the Magpies in 2027 once the AFL trade and free agency period gets underway tomorrow. The 33-year-old departs Brisbane as an unrestricted free agent. Collingwood has already said it looks forward to Neale joining the club. The AFL is yet to confirm the suitable free agency compensation Brisbane will receive. Sarah Patterson, S-Sport.
2: And Brisbane Lions longest-serving coach Chris Fagan has announced his retirement. The 65-year-old steps down days after guiding the Lions to a third straight flag. And the basketball action continues tonight in Tasmania. The NBL sees the Tasmanian Jack Jumpers playing Melbourne United at Glenorchy. Australian Independent Radio News.

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2: Hello there, I'm Terry Daniel. As of now, COVID-19 vaccinations will be funded by the National Immunisation Program. The vaccine is no longer free for all Australians, but is still available for free to vulnerable groups. Infectious diseases expert Professor Paul Griffin says there's still a significant number of COVID-related hospitalisations and deaths among older Australians.
3: It's now going to be funded on the National Immunisation Program, and for those at highest risk, for those over 75, it's actually even every 6 months or so, so even more frequent than the flu vaccine for those people.
2: Some credit card holders could be worse off after surcharges were banned on FPOS, MasterCard and Visa transactions. Most banks are looking to recoup the losses of reduced interchange fees paid by a store to the institution by slashing perks and increasing annual fees. Compare the Market Sarah Orr says card surcharges were previously funding many of the benefits.
4: They are now doing an audit of, you know, what can they do to sort of balance the books a bit, and in a lot of cases it is the perks, the frequent flyer points and the travel insurance that's, you know, either getting scaled back dramatically or scrapped.
2: The opposition claims the federal government has turned the Australian dream into a nightmare for first home buyers. The Reserve Bank warns borrowers on the 5% deposit scheme are among the most likely to be in negative equity. Labor claims over 100,000 Australians have accessed the program in the last year. Liberal leader Angus Taylor says many of these buyers are poorer as a result.
5: They've done their money. They've gone backwards since they've bought a house. This is the great Australian dream turning into a nightmare. The great Australian dream turning into a nightmare. And that's what we're seeing time and time again under this Labor government.
2: An aluminium smelter near Launceston in Tasmania has secured a $200 million lifeline to keep it open until 2031. The federal and Tasmanian state governments are jointly funding the package to rescue the Bell Bay facility, which is owned by Rio Tinto. The deal is set to protect about 2,000 local jobs. The Prime Minister says the agreement will help protect Australian manufacturing and reduce reliance on imports. Stop work meetings have been held around Victoria as doctors push for better pay and conditions. Doctors across the public system are calling for a 12.5-hour cap on shifts, a limit of 4 consecutive night shifts instead of 7, and a 30% pay rise over 4 years. It comes on the back of 14 months of negotiations with no offer put on the table. President of the AMA Victoria, Simon Judkins, says doctors can't be at the top of their game if they're working under their current conditions.
6: We've had time and time again stories about people coming to the end of those long stints, those long shifts, and falling asleep in their car on the way home, or waking up in the middle of the night wondering if they made a mistake and calling their colleagues just to go and double check on that patient that they were worried about because they were so tired, so stressed at the time, multitasking, that they were worried that they might have made an error.
2: The Royal Australian Air Force Air Show is returning to Perth in 2027 for the first time in 15 years. On Sunday, September 12 next year, military aircraft will take to the sky over the Swan River. There'll be ground exhibits on Langley Park and an opportunity to explore defence careers. Air Commodore Micah Gray says it'll be a thrilling display.
7: We aim to have all the Air Force aircraft showcasing their abilities over the river downtown.
2: This is Air National News. NRL and Sydney Roosters back rower Angus Crichton is relishing the chance to wrap up his rugby league career on a high. The Blues forward is preparing to switch codes to play rugby union. Crichton says he'd love to repay the Roosters with a premiership.
8: I sort of came into this club as a kid, and now I'm leaving as a husband and as a father. And yeah, I think we won a premiership in my first year when I came across in 2019, and then it'd be pretty fitting to win another one on Sunday.
2: Australia's Wallabies coach Les Kiss says the new players will have to earn a Wallabies jersey when they return to rugby after the grand final. AFL news, and Brisbane Lions longer-serving coach Chris Fagan has announced his retirement. The 65-year-old steps down days after guiding the Lions to a third straight flag. He says being an AFL coach is relentless and he doesn't want to do it anymore.
9: I still love footy. I still want to work in footy somewhere, but I just don't want to be in that position anymore. I've loved it. It's a unique experience, not a place for the faint-hearted. I think after 10 years, I owe it to my family to give them a little bit more time because I've got grandchildren and stuff now. I've softened a bit in my old age.
2: In other AFL news, a move away from the Dockers for Sean Darcy appears unlikely during the upcoming trade period. Fremantle says it wants the ruckman to stay. Happy birthday.

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1: Remember that one birthday call per person will go into a monthly draw for a bistro voucher to the value of $40. 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
2: Hello there, I'm Terry Daniel. The Prime Minister has dismissed the Greens as a protest movement following attacks from the minor party's new leader. David Shoebridge has vowed to replace Labor as the dominant progressive party. Senator Shoebridge claims the federal government is letting Australians down on the economy. But Anthony Albanese says the Greens are picking the wrong fight.
3: It was somewhat concerning, I think, that at a time where we see a rise of a far right-wing party, Senator Shoebridge took the opportunity to actually criticise Labor. Sounded a lot like some of the people who didn't win their seats at the House of Representatives.
2: The official bushfire danger period has kicked off for most of New South Wales. Mark Dransfield reports.
4: The Rural Fire Service says crews have already responded to more than 2,700 bush and grass fires since the 1st of July, burning more than 64,000 hectares. RFS Deputy Commissioner Ben Millington says everyone should take extra care over the coming months.
5: It's a combination of elevated grass fields, drought-affected forested areas, and forecast warmer conditions will mean New South Wales must remain vigilant. It will only take a few warm days and windy weather conditions to dry out grass and forested areas, turning them into highly flammable fuel.
2: In Melbourne, hundreds of public hospital doctors have rallied on the steps of the Victorian State Parliament, calling for better pay and conditions. Alex Riddell reports.
6: Doctors rallying at State Parliament say it's normal to work 140 hours in a fortnight, work seven night shifts in a row, and work unrostered and unpaid overtime. President of AMA Victoria, Dr. Simon Judkins, says their current pay deal expired in February, and after 14 months of negotiations, they haven't had a single meaningful offer from the government.
7: It's taken us to get to this point. We have to have a public rally and stop work meetings. We'd all much rather be at work.
6: Doctors are calling for a cap on shifts of 12.5 hours, a maximum of four night shifts in a row, and a pay increase of 28% over 4 years. Junior Dr. Alice Mazaraki says she and her colleagues live in fear they will make a mistake due to working such long hours.
8: That I'm going to cause harm to someone's mum, to someone's partner, to someone's child.
6: Alex Riddell, Melbourne.
2: The Bell Bay Aluminium Smelter in Tasmania has secured a $200 million lifeline to keep it open until 2031. The federal and Tasmanian state governments are jointly funding the package to rescue the Rio Tinto-owned facility. The deal is set to protect about 2,000 local jobs. Calls are growing for the Australian Tax Office to reverse its decision to stop accepting credit card payments. The move follows new Reserve Bank regulations banning card surcharges. The opposition is calling on the federal government to intervene and force the tax office to reverse course. Andrew McKellar from the Chamber of Commerce and Industry says small businesses rely on credit cards to pay the ATO.
9: They'll be waking up this morning. I think they'll be completely staggered that this is how the tax office seeks to deal with them. This is just another, I think, slap that is going to really hurt many of those small businesses.
2: Finally, to the Australian share market, the All Ords closed down 175 points at 87.94. And one Australian dollar was buying 69.5 US cents. This is AIR National News. Chris Fagan is retiring from AFL coaching days after guiding the Brisbane Lions to a third straight flag. Jordan Tunbridge reports.
10: Going out on top, Chris Fagan has called time on his remarkable decade-long reign with the Lions. The 65-year-old inherited a club near the bottom of the ladder in 2017 and leaves Brisbane as an AFL powerhouse. Four straight grand finals and three consecutive premierships, capped by Saturday's seven-point win over Fremantle. Fagan became the first premiership coach who never played at the highest level and oldest man to coach an AFL flag. He steps away with a year to run on his contract, ending one of football's great coaching stories. Jordan Tunbridge, Melbourne.
2: NRL news, and the Newcastle Knights are dismissing concerns they will struggle to back up in Sunday's grand final against the Sydney Roosters. The NRL's fairy tale team pulling off a remarkable win over the Penrith Panthers in last week's preliminary final with just 12 players. Coach Justin Holbrook asked if they can scale those same heights again.
11: What gives you the belief you can do it 2 weeks in a row?
12: Because we've already done it.
11: all year we've faced different challenges and the boys find a way to win.
2: And the Sydney Roosters will learn tomorrow if veteran utility Connor Watson has earned an exemption from concussion protocols. Cricket and Australian captain Pat Cummins has hinted at a test comeback for all-rounder Mitchell Marsh. The Aussies start their test series against South Africa next Friday. Australian Independent Radio News.

even traces of your mess. If I could pull you from a book, give the audience a look at a sparrow in the wood, singing sweetly as she should.

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1: Hello there, I'm Terry Daniel. As of now, COVID-19 vaccinations will be funded by the National Immunisation Program. The vaccine is no longer free for all Australians, but is still available for free to vulnerable groups. Infectious diseases expert Professor Paul Griffin says there's still a significant number of COVID-related hospitalisations and deaths among older Australians.
2: It's now going to be funded on the National Immunisation Program. And for those at highest risk, for those over 75, it's actually even every 6 months or so, but even more frequent than the flu vaccine for those people.
1: Some credit card holders could be worse off after surcharges were banned on FPOS, MasterCard and Visa transactions. Most banks are looking to recoup the losses of reduced interchange fees paid by a store to the institution by slashing perks and increasing annual fees. Compare the market, Sarah Orr says card surcharges were previously funding many of the benefits.
3: They are now doing an audit of, you know, what can they do to sort of balance the books a bit. And in a lot of cases, it is the perks, the frequent flyer points and the travel insurance that's, you know, either getting scaled back dramatically or scrapped.
1: The opposition claims the federal government has turned the Australian dream into a nightmare for first home buyers. The Reserve Bank warns borrowers on the 5% deposit scheme are among the most likely to be in negative equity. Labor claims over 100,000 Australians have accessed the program in the last year. Liberal leader Angus Taylor says many of these buyers are poorer as a result.
4: They've done their money. They've gone backwards since they've bought a house. This is the great Australian dream turning into a nightmare. The great Australian dream turning into a nightmare. And that's what we're seeing time and time again under this Labor government.
1: An aluminium smelter near Launceston in Tasmania has secured a $200 million lifeline to keep it open until 2031. The federal and Tasmanian state governments are jointly funding the package to rescue the Bell Bay facility, which is owned by Rio Tinto. The deal is set to protect about 2,000 local jobs. The Prime Minister says the agreement will help protect Australian manufacturing and reduce reliance on imports. Stop work meetings have been held around Victoria as doctors push for better pay and conditions. Doctors across the public system are calling for a 12.5-hour cap on shifts, a limit of 4 consecutive night shifts instead of 7, and a 30% pay rise over 4 years. It comes on the back of 14 months of negotiations with no offer put on the table. President of the AMA Victoria, Simon Judkins, says doctors can't be at the top of their game if they're working under their current conditions.
5: We've heard time and time again stories about people coming to the end of those long stints, those long shifts, and falling asleep in their car on the way home, or waking up in the middle of the night wondering if they made a mistake and calling their colleagues just to go and double check on that patient that they were worried about because they were so tired, so stressed at the time, multitasking, that they were worried that they might have made an error.
1: The Royal Australian Air Force Air Show is returning to Perth in 2027 for the first time in 15 years. On Sunday, September 12 next year, military aircraft will take to the sky over the Swan River. There'll be ground exhibits on Langley Park and an opportunity to explore defence careers. Air Commodore Micah Gray says it'll be a thrilling display.
6: We aim to have all the Air Force aircraft showcasing their abilities over the river downtown.
1: This is Air National News. First up, NRL news, and the Newcastle Knights have been training at Sydney Olympic Park across the road from the Olympic Stadium. That's the venue for Sunday's grand final against the Sydney Roosters. Newcastle coach Justin Holbrook confirming Harrison Graham will replace the suspended Phoenix Crossland at hooker. The Sydney Roosters are still waiting on the fitness of veteran Connor Watson. Three-time AFL Premiership player Lachie Neale is now one step away from signing on with Collingwood. That's following confirmation he's leaving the Brisbane Lions. Sarah Patterson reports.
7: Neale is set to join the Magpies in 2027 once the AFL trade and free agency period gets underway tomorrow. The 33-year-old departs Brisbane as an unrestricted free agent. Collingwood has already said it looks forward to Neale joining the club. The AFL is yet to confirm the suitable free agency compensation Brisbane will receive. Sarah Patterson, S Sport.
1: And Brisbane Lions' longest-serving coach Chris Fagan has announced his retirement. The 65-year-old steps down days after guiding the Lions to a third straight flag. There's more basketball action tonight in the NBL. The Tasmanian Jack Jumpers are playing the Melbourne United team at halftime at Glenorchy. The score was 52 to the Jack Jumpers, United 35. Australian Independent Radio News.
8: It's 10 p.m, which means it's time for another theatre classic, featuring all your classic comedies from Dad's Army, Hancock's Half Hour, Steptoe and Son, Doctor in the House, as well as the adventures of Sherlock Holmes and Tales of the Wild West in Gunsmoke. Let's see which one is on tonight.
9: 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But to coincide with the show's 60th anniversary, five of these episodes have been remade for Radio 4, starring Kevin McNally as the lad himself. So for the first time since 1954, here's the Hancock Festival.
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0: As listeners to the Light programme will know, the BBC is currently presenting a festival of the works of that great storyteller W. Somerset Maugham, which has created tremendous interest among listeners throughout the country. It has even, apparently, made an impression on Tony Hancock. Since he heard the first of these programmes, Tony has become a different man.
2: Just exactly what is going on?
3: Yeah, don't ask me, Maura. All I know is I got a phone call from Tony asking me to come round straight away.
2: I wonder what it's all about.
3: Oh, I wish I knew. I haven't seen him. He hasn't left his room for days.
2: Oh, I hope he hasn't got wedged in again.
3: No. He's got his typewriter up there. He's been typing day and night, non-stop.
2: Well, that explains it. It's getting near Christmas. Time for his begging letters to go out.
3: Nah, there's more to it than that. He's got some idea running through his head.
2: Yes. Mind you, it's got plenty of space to move around in.
3: Well, he was acting perfectly normally right up until last Sunday afternoon.
2: And what happened?
3: Well, nothing really. We were just sitting quietly listening to the radio. One of those Somerset Maugham plays they're broadcasting. And it seemed to have some effect on him. When it was all over, he just sat there, staring into space. Strange light in his eyes. His mouth wide open.
2: Remember the last time he looked like that? He was lying flat on his back underneath a beer barrel with the tap turned on.
3: Yeah, but this was different. Suddenly he jumped up, grabbed his typewriter, went up to his room. Haven't seen him since.
2: I just don't understand it. What can he be doing?
4: Greetings.
3: Oh, morning, Tup.
2: Hello, Tony.
4: Be seated. Pray forgive this untimely hour, but I've summoned you here today so that you may be the first to hear the momentous news that is destined to surprise all my friends.
3: You're not starting work.
4: You're quite right, I'm not starting work.
2: Tony, before we go any further, why have you locked yourself in your room all week?
4: I'm coming to that. For the past 7.5 days, I have been giving vent to all the creative histrionic genius that for many years throughout my young life has been burning inside my tortured soul like the very clappers. In short, I have been writing. I am now an author, a literateur. I have given birth to a book that will shake the literary world.
2: Won't pass unnoticed in the medical world.
4: Yes, that's it. Go on, laugh at me. I don't care. They laughed at Puccini. They laughed at Mozart, Bach, Beethoven, Chopin, and all them other great painters. But the proof rests in the great work I have produced. Behold the fruits of my artistic labours. Me manuscript.
3: Oh, let's see. 97 short stories from the pen of A. Somerset Hancock.
2: Somerset? Oh, no, that's going a bit too far.
4: All right, then, seeing as I come from Birmingham, we'll change it to A. Staffordshire Hancock.
3: Tell me, Staff, just what inspired you to do this?
4: Many things. The burning desire to create a great work of art. The long-felt ambition to accomplish something that will be handed down to posterity. The need to express my innermost soul and impart a profound message for the benefit of mankind. And lastly, I've just found out how much lob Somerset Maugham cops each year.
3: So
4: I am having a go.
2: Don't be ridiculous. Somerset Maugham's a master of the English language.
4: Listen, I can write English as good as what he can.
3: Oh, even better.
4: Well, certainly no worser. Don't you worry, mate. I'll have the lot you watch. Nobel Prize, literary luncheons, and a dirty great villa on the French Riviera. Right in the middle of the old coat dazzer.
2: Just a minute, genius. Who is going to publish these stories?
4: Ah, no one. They're for broadcasting. I'm doing them on my next radio show. If the BBC can do a 5-week festival of Somerset Maugham stories, they can find somewhere to put mine.
3: I'm sure they will.
4: Well, exactly. First the Somerset Maugham Festival, and now the Staffordshire Hancock Booze Up. 3 of my best short stories adapted for radio, which brings us to the question of casting. Now, I've been very fair about this. I don't want to be greedy. I mean, you know me. So I've divided the parts up equally. Each of us is the same amount to do. Here you are. 1 page for you, Kerr.
3: Ah, thanks.
4: 1/2 page for you, Moira.
2: Thank you.
4: Now, all we've got to... Hello, where's page 67 of my lot? Who's got my page 67?
3: Yeah, there it is, sticking out from behind page 94.
4: Oh, yes, so it is. Now, we'll need someone else, because 3 people's not enough to do 3 plays.
3: Come in.
1: Ah, just the boys I've been looking for.
3: Sydney.
4: Mr. James, what are you doing here? I've told you before not to come round here in daylight.
1: Now, that's a fine way to talk to your bookmaker. Here, I've got some news for you.
4: What?
1: You know that horse I told you to put 30 quid on? That cast iron dead cert can't lose, surefire odds on favourite. The one you said wouldn't win?
4: Well?
1: It didn't. You owe me 30 nickel.
4: Look, I can't pay you now. You'll have to wait till me stories are published.
1: When will that be?
4: As soon as they've been broadcast. Once the publishers hear them, they'll be round me like flies on a rubbish heap.
1: I couldn't have put it better myself. So, you're going to do some broadcasting, eh? Tell you what I'll do. We'll scrub round the 30 nigger if you give me a part in the broadcast. I've always fancied myself as an actor.
4: You? An actor?
1: Of course, I was the star of the Dartmoor Follies of 1929. Ran for 15 years with the same cast. Ah, those were the days. All the fans waiting outside the prison gates with their fingerprint books.
4: Well, all right, then, we'll give it a try. Here's your part. Right, now we're all set. History is about to be made. A new genius is about to be launched into the literary sea.
3: I only hope it's 200 miles off the coast of Peru.
4: Ah, can't you just see it? The Staffordshire Hancock Festival of 1954.
0: Ladies and gentlemen, the BBC is proud to announce that they have obtained, at very little expense, the broadcasting rights to the complete works of Mr. Anthony Staffordshire Hancock, the unknown author of Worldwide Obscurity, whose works have been translated into no less than one language. English. And so, ladies and gentlemen, we now present a trio of three short stories entitled Triplets. And first we have The Moon and Fourpence Halfpenny.
4: Even in those days, income tax.
0: It was in Tahiti where I first met Paul Goggin. He was a great painter who had turned his back on civilization and gone to the South Seas where he could paint in peace. We met quite by accident. A boat had just docked and the tourists were amusing themselves, throwing small coins into the water and watching the native boys dive in to retrieve them.
5: Good afternoon.
0: Good afternoon.
5: Your first visit?
0: Yes.
5: I think you'll like it.
0: I hope so.
5: It grows on one.
0: Really?
5: You find it gets a hold of you.
0: Does it?
5: After a time, you never want to leave.
0: No.
5: I've lived here for some years.
0: How I envy you.
5: Life takes on a new meaning here.
0: Yes.
5: You'll find it different from London.
0: I dare say.
5: The sun, the waving palms, the blue sea. It's a paradise.
0: Isn't it?
5: Oh, look. The tourists have stopped throwing coins in the water.
0: Yes, so they have.
5: Oh, well, we might as well swim ashore and dry ourselves.
0: That was my first meeting with Paul Goggin. He'd lived on the island for 40 years, living on coconuts. He'd eaten so many coconuts, every time he stuck his head out of a window, someone threw a ball at him. He was desperately poor. Many a long hour I spent with him in his rude cabin, looking at his rude paintings. He was very proud of his work.
4: Look, what do you think of this one? I only painted it last week. I call it Still Life.
0: Oh, yes. Two apple cores, a banana skin, and a pile of orange peel.
4: One gets hungry.
0: You haven't much money, have you, Paul?
4: Oh, I manage. The natives are very kind to me. They bring me food. Have another piece of arm.
0: Paul, why don't you give all this up? Go back to London, make a fresh start.
4: They won't let me sell me pictures in London.
0: Why not?
4: The pavements belong to the council. Another glass of milk?
0: Yes, please.
4: Right, I'll nip out and give the coconut tree a kick. Oh, it's no good. I'm a failure. Nobody wants me paintings. The spark has gone. I'm no use to anybody. Nothing to offer. The world would be better off without me. I'll end it all. I'll throw myself in the sea. That's it. The sea. The sea. Goodbye. The tide's out.
0: Paul, pull yourself together. Have you nothing to live for?
4: Only Fenalia. She's a native girl. Does me mending, me washing, poses for me. You should meet Fenalia. I think you'll like her. I'll call her. Fenalia? Fenalia? Oi, Fenny!
6: You called me, Paul?
0: I gasped in amazement. She was the most beautiful creature I'd ever seen. Her dusky skin contrasted sharply with her flashing white teeth. She was dressed in typical South Sea fashion, a garland of flowers round her neck and a simple Hawaiian skirt, on which was pinned a notice, "Keep off the grass." Under her arm, she was carrying a bundle of tattered old rags.
6: Paul, I've brought your laundry back. Oh, and I've done all the mending. I darned that great big hole in the top of your sock.
4: Well done. I can't get it on now.
6: Will you be wanting me to pose for you today?
5: Yes, I must try and get that portrait finished. Now, the pose. The pose. Ah, yes. Stand in the hallway and...
3: I'll come with you.
6: Oh, no, we are not going to pose in the hall together.
5: Finalia, the portrait. Well, the muse is with me. Sit down, that's it. Now put the shield by your side. Perfect. Now hold the spear like this. That's it. Don't move. Where's me brush? Bit of green. Touch of white here. Bit more green. Little more white. Another touch of green. Sign it. There. Finished.
3: Why, that's perfect. What are you going to call it?
5: A pound note. Try it in front of the fire and nip out and get some grub.
1: Anybody in?
6: Paul, it's the governor. Lord James of Whitechapel.
5: What can he want with me? The governor hasn't been here for weeks. Ask him in.
6: Will you step this way, your lordship?
1: Here. You, the one with the corduroy sarong. Are you the geezer what paints?
5: Paul Goggin, at your service.
1: Well, listen, Gog. I've heard a lot about you, see. They say you're quite a dab hand with the old brush.
5: I have me moments. Have a butcher's at some of me canvases. Here's what I've done that might interest you. Self-portrait.
1: Who of?
5: Who of? Blimey, some mothers don't half get lumbered. Who of? I'm not quite sure. Let's have a look. Oh, yes, of course, it's me.
1: It looks like Gregory Peck.
5: I can dream.
1: Yeah. I like that one hanging on the wall over there. That Tahiti street scene. The palm trees, the people, the ships in the harbour. Looks almost lifelike.
5: It should do. That's the window.
1: Look, I'll tell you what I want. I've got a commission for you. I want you to paint for me. Government House looks a bit bare. It could do with a bit of brightening up.
6: Paul, this is your big chance. Government House. All the influential people of the island will see your work. You will be famous.
5: Yes, I always knew I could do it. Yes, you'll see. I'll be as good a painter as that little bloke, Jose Ferrer. Quick, me paints, me brushes. To work.
0: From that day, Paul was a changed man. He painted furiously, day and night, working like a man possessed. I shall never forget that fat little figure standing there in his brown smock and bare legs. He looked like a toffee apple with two sticks.
6: On and on he worked, the deft, bold strokes of his brush pouring out all the creative genius that had burned within him for years. Painting, all the time painting. By this time he was working so quickly we couldn't supply him with paint fast enough.
5: That tube of green paint you bought me this morning, it's no good. I can't paint with it. What's it called?
6: Let's see, chlorophyll toothpaste.
0: It was fantastic to watch him. I've never seen a man paint with such speed and precision. And then finally, 3 months later...
1: Oi, Goggin, haven't you finished painting yet?
5: Don't stop me. I must work fast before the light fades. I must catch all the delicate tones, the pastel shades, the vermilions, the ultramarines, all blended together in one glorious harmony of colour. Just a few more strokes. There you are. The master has finished.
6: Paul, it's beautiful. Your greatest work yet.
3: The touch of a genius.
5: What do you think, Lord James?
1: Marvellous, marvellous. Best painting I've seen for years. Just one thing.
5: What?
1: How much do you charge to put the wallpaper out as well?
5: On behalf of the actors and myself, I thank you. There will now be a short interlude before our next offering to enable us to shift the furniture around and make a quick change of costumes. Buns and lemonade can be had from the vicar at the trestle table at the back of the hall. All right, interval over. Music, please.
0: Continuing the Staffordshire Hancock Festival of 1954, we now present story number 2, The Casino. I knew the Honourable Reggie Faversham only by name until that fateful winter in Monte Carlo in 1947. He'd been left a great deal of money by his father, the Earl, who had died in rather mysterious circumstances the year before. Reggie came into a great deal of money and a great deal of suspicion. 2 days later, Reggie drove up to the funeral in his unusually immaculate new sports car with a battered mudguard. I met him at Monte Carlo, where his extravagant gambling soon became the talk of the casino. On the night in question, I accompanied him to the gaming room. As we entered...
7: Ah, good evening, messieurs.
0: Good evening.
5: Bonjour.
7: You are here to visit the gambling tables again, monsieur?
5: Of course I am.
7: Allow me to take your hat.
5: Thank you.
7: Your cloak.
5: Murky.
7: Your gloves. And your cane. Thank you, monsieur.
5: What a nice man. Who is he?
0: No one knows. But he's rapidly becoming the best-dressed man in Monte Carlo.
4: Ah, well, Sir Stizzy Bond, come to the gambling tables. I have a new system to try out.
3: Yeah, what is it?
4: First I back numero un, then deux, then trois, then quatre, then cinq, and then six.
3: Why?
4: I'll have to. I won't have any lob left after all that lot. Ah, here's the roulette room.
7: Mesdames et messieurs, faites vos jeux, s'il vous plaît. Faites vos jeux.
4: Garcon, here's £40,000. Bring me some chips.
7: Certainly. Anything else?
4: Yes, two bits of rock salmon and a lump of skate.
6: Allô, chérie.
8: I turned round to look at the owner of the voice. To my relief, it was a woman. She was wearing an evening gown that started where most people's finished. She stood there with one hand resting on her hip. The cigarette in her holder smouldered not an inch from my face. This intrigued me. She was standing on the other side of the table. She spoke to Reggie.
6: Chérie, you must be an Englishman, no?
4: Yes, how can you tell?
6: Simple, I once saw you in the front row of the Folie Bergère.
4: Well?
6: If you were a Frenchman, you would have been up on the stage. Permit me to introduce myself. I am Michelle Duvassois, Comtesse Duvassois.
8: Her evening gown was cut so low, I could see at a glance she wasn't the barefoot Contessa.
6: I have been watching you these last few nights. I have noticed you... is my cigarette holder bothering you?
4: No, no, just lean it up against the wall. It'll be all right.
6: I was saying, I have noticed that you have been losing very heavily at the table.
4: Oh, I don't know, only about 20 or 30,000 pounds. Must be 25 quid travelling allowances.
6: You have more money?
4: Oh, yes, yes, yes. I've got another 4.5 million what my old man left me. Because he had a good job, you know. He was Bernard Docker's chauffeur. A few crafty scrapings off his gold-plated bumper, it soon mounts up. Then there's me... Oh, dear, dear, stone me. What was that?
6: Take no notice. It happens all the time in Monte Carlo. Some poor devil loses everything he possesses, and so... Poof, no money, no worries, no disgrace.
4: No head.
6: Precisely.
8: Reggie, have you heard the news? Young Algie Blackworth is losing 10,000 at the roulette table. Could you lend him some?
4: No, no, he's got plenty.
6: Come, chérie, perhaps I can help you win some of your money back. There is a very rich American in the next room. He loves gambling with the cards. He doesn't mind how much he loses. I could arrange for you to play with him.
4: Oh, no, not me, dear. Never gamble with cards. It's too chancy. Lose too much money. You find someone else. I'm not touching the cards.
6: His eyesight's not very good.
4: Back's first deal.
6: Wait here. I'll go and tell the American you're ready.
9: Oi, Max.
1: Hello.
9: I've got a mug outside loaded with lolly.
1: Oh, good girl, Daisy. Send him in.
9: Half a mo. Monsieur Faversham, would you care to step in here?
4: Certainly. Where's the cards?
1: Well, Mr. Faversham, this is indeed an honor.
4: Charmed. What's trumps?
1: My name is Hiram P. Glückenheimer. I'm an oil.
4: So am I. 15th oil of Faversham Castle.
1: I understand you're looking for a game of cards.
4: That's right.
1: Good. How about a round of gin rummy to start?
4: Good idea. Waiter, 3 gin rummies, please. Don't put too much rum in mine.
8: I say, Reggie, young Algie Blackworth's losing 20,000 at the roulette table. Do lend him some.
4: No, no, he's still got plenty.
1: Well, Faversham, what game are you going to play?
4: Oh, I don't mind. I'm a hard gambling man. Snap, beat your neighbours out of doors, anything you like.
1: Poker. Minimum stake, $25,000. I'll deal.
4: Shuffle them first.
1: Rightio.
4: Hmm. You've played this before, haven't you?
1: Now, what on earth makes you think that?
4: Oh, nothing. It's just that I haven't seen anybody shuffle with their feet before.
1: Have a look at your cards.
6: Do you mind if I stand behind you, monsieur?
4: No, no, no. You might bring me luck. Now, let's see what I've got. Ah, good. A full house.
6: Standing room only?
4: Hey.
6: Nothing, just talking to myself.
1: I tell you what, save time. I bet you $300,000 I've got a better hand than you.
4: All right, I've got a full house.
1: So have I.
4: I've got 2 aces and 3 kings.
1: Ah, bad luck. I've got 3 aces and 2 kings.
4: Oh, well, we can't always win, can we? My deal. 1, 2, 3, 4, 5, 6, 7. There. Now, let's see what I've got this time. Ooh, wonderful. 3 kings. Madam, will you please stop that whistling? You're putting the gentleman off.
1: This time I've got $500,000 that says I've got a better hand than you.
4: All right, there. 3 kings.
1: Oh, bad luck. I've got 3 jacks.
4: Wait a minute. Kings is higher than Jacks.
1: Not in America, son. Everybody's equal.
4: Ah, democracy. What a wonderful thing.
1: You called, you lose.
4: But you called.
1: I've got a knife here that says you called.
4: Oh, yes, so I did. You want to hold on to that knife? It's got a wonderful memory.
10: I say, Reggie, young Algie Blackworth's lost £70,000 on the roulette table. You really must lend him some money.
4: Oh, all right. Where is he?
10: He's just left.
1: My deal, I believe, Mr. Faversham.
0: On they played through the night. Reggie lost a fortune with every hand. By 4 o'clock in the morning, the American had so much money piled in front of him, he had to make two holes to put his hands through. But still Reggie gambled until in the cold light of dawn he stood there with not a penny left.
1: I'm waiting, Mr. Faversham. I'm betting you $1 million on this hand.
4: All right, I'll cover it. I'll wager Faversham Castle, me estate, and the family jewels, all that I have left in the world.
1: Okay, what do you got in your hand?
4: Too good for you. Look, four aces. I've done it. I've won.
1: Just a minute. You haven't won. I've got 3 twos.
4: All right, go on, surprise me. How does 3 twos beat 4 aces?
1: What's 4 ones?
4: 4.
1: What's 3 twos?
4: 6.
1: 6 is better than 4. You've lost.
4: Yes, but look, I don't... How can... He's right, you know, yes. 6 is more than 4. Well done. Oh, what am I going to do now? I'm ruined. My money gone, the family estate gone, everything. I'm finished.
9: Remember what I said, monsieur? It happens all the time at Monte Carlo. There is only one way out.
4: You're right. It's the only way. I'll do it.
1: You may borrow my gun, sir.
4: Thank you. Goodbye, Mr. Gluckenheimer.
1: Goodbye, sir.
9: Oh, it is a great pity. He was rather nice.
4: Yeah, he wasn't bad, was he?
1: Poker, anyone?
0: And so we come to the last story in the Staffordshire Hancock Festival, a tale set in a lonely British Army garrison on the northwest frontier. A tale of British courage, guts and endurance. Ladies and gentlemen, we present The Outpost. I first met Lieutenant Carruthers in Bombay. He was haggling with an old Indian over the price of some cigarettes Carruthers had just sold him. The Indian had offered him 2 annas, but Carruthers didn't fancy either of them and walked on. I didn't meet him again until we were both posted to the same regiment during the Afghan uprising of 97. The garrison was under the command of that seasoned Afghan fighter, Captain Sid Levy.
1: The position's serious, men. The Afghans are massing for all-out attack. If we advance to meet them, we shall be massacred. If we stay here, we shall be massacred. And if we retreat, we shall be massacred. Now, when I come back from leave, what I want you to do...
10: Can I say so?
0: Steady on, sir. We're not staying here to fight the Afghans by ourselves. I want to go home, too.
1: Just as I thought. You're a coward.
0: Only when there's danger, sir.
1: What about you, Carruthers? You look like a brave man.
4: Quick, hand me a beard.
0: Carruthers and I weren't frightened for ourselves. You see, there was a woman in the fort, the colonel's daughter. Cynthia, the fairest flower of English womanhood, though at the time she was rapidly going to seed.
4: Cynthia, don't you see? It's madness for you to stop here. If the Afghans catch you, they'll show no respect for your honour.
2: Oh, good. I was counting on that.
4: Cynthia!
2: Well, none of you lot take any notice of me. That's the only reason I came out here. I thought someone might ask me to get married.
4: Cynthia, aren't you forgetting? We're British. British bred.
2: Well, for heaven's sake, let's breed.
1: The Afghans are attacking. Action stations, man the guns.
0: The Afghan tribesmen poured down from the surrounding hills. Hordes of yelling, screaming waziris urged on by their swarthy leader. In his bushy black beard and flowing white robes, he looked like Philip Harbin standing up in bed. Undaunted, the dwindling British force fought back against overwhelming odds.
4: Here they come again, sir. 50,000 of the swine and only 4 of us left. There's only one thing we can do.
1: What's that?
11: Major Blundock, sir. Major. Oh, I'm sorry. That's the wrong program. I can't understand it. It looked like the Home Service. Oh, well, goodbye.
10: On we fought. No hardship too great. The medical supplies were exhausted and Cynthia was tearing pieces off her clothing to bind our wounds. To make it more interesting, Carruthers and I were shooting each other in the arms and legs. And still, they came off.
1: Keep fighting, men. Remember, one Englishman is worth 20 Afghans. And so...
10: Yes?
1: I'm going to take one of you outside and swap you.
10: Something's got to be done. There's only four of us left. Captain Levy, Cynthia, Carruthers, and myself. Can you handle a gun, Cynthia?
9: Oh, yes. Won't be the first time I've cradled a warm barrel in my arms.
10: So it was you and Carruthers behind the cookhouse last night.
9: Well, what of it? I love him, do you hear? Love him. He's the bravest and most conscientious one amongst you. Why, last night at the height of the attack, it was he alone, who stayed in the cellars all night, eating all the food and drinking all the wine, just so it wouldn't fall into the enemy's hands.
1: That's what I call guts.
10: Where is Carruthers now?
9: There he is, leaning over the battlements, chatting to that Afghan tribesman.
4: Of course, this isn't my first ambush, you know. I've been in quite a few. I was in that little lot at Pondicherry last year. You remember that one? Yes, I recognise you. Yes, you had a shorter beard then, I fancy. So anyway, I was captured and taken back to your hideout just in time for the tortures. Well, anyway, your chief comes over to me and says, "Here, I want to know the route of the relief column. Speak up, dog." Well, that was like a red rag to a bull to me. I mean, you know what I'm like. I'm only a little man, hard to rouse. Takes a lot to upset me, and that did. I was in there. I said, "You can't talk to me like that. I'm a British soldier. Listen to the old cheek." Well, that shook him. His curly-toed slippers nearly straightened out. The last thing he expected was for me to answer back. It impressed him. A smile of respect came over his face. He looked at me, just as I'm looking at you now, and fierce, uneducated savage though he was, do you know what he did? He cut me ears off.
1: Brothers, back to your post. The Afghans are attacking again.
10: Well, this is it. They're making a final all-out assault.
1: We'll never hold them. This time they're heading straight for us.
9: Just a minute. Who's that man on horseback leading the attack?
4: Good heavens, it's a white man. He's firing at us.
1: That look of anger on his face, he's really determined to get us.
10: I don't wonder after this.
4: Why, who is it?
10: Somerset Maugham.
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0: You've been listening to Hancock's Half Hour, featuring Kevin McNally as the lad himself, with Kevin Eldon and Simon Greenall, Margaret Caven-Smith and David Cash. Incidental music was composed by Wally Stott and recorded by the BBC Concert Orchestra, conducted by Levin Pericki. The script was written by Ray Galton and Alan Simpson. And the programme, which was recorded, was produced by Ed Morrish and Neil Pearson.

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afraid. 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

while the saddle girth would stand, and he'd learn to ride while droving on the plains. And one was there, a stripling, on a small and weedy beast. He was something like a racehorse undersized, with a touch of time or pony.

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Those hills are far too rough for such as you.

He hails from Snowy River, up by Kosciuszko's side, where the hills are twice as steep and twice as rough. Where a horse's hooves strike firelight from the Flintstones every stride, and the

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They raced away towards the mountain's brow. And the old man gave his orders. Boys, go at 'em from the jump. No use to try for fence riding now. And Clancy, you must wheel them. Try and wheel them to the right. And ride boldly, lad, and never fear the spills. For never yet was rider that could keep the mob in sight if once they gained the shelter of those hills. So Clancy rode to wheel them. He was racing on the wing, where the best and boldest riders take their place. And he raced his stock horse past them, and he made the ranges ring with the stock whip as he met them face to face. Then they halted for a moment while he swung the dreaded lash, but they saw their well-loved mountain full in view. And they charged beneath the stock whip with a sharp and sudden dash, and off into the mountain scrub they flew. Fast the horsemen followed where the gorges deep and black resounded to the thunder of their tread.

bed, while the others stood and watched in very fear. He sent the Flintstones flying, but the pony kept his feet. He cleared the fallen timber in his stride.

the hill, and the watchers on the mountain standing mute. Saw him ply the stockwhip fiercely, he was right among them still, as he raced across the clearing in pursuit. Then they lost him for a moment, where two mountain gullies met, in the ranges, oh, but a final glimpse reveals. On a dim and distant hillside, the wild horses racing yet, with the man from Snowy River at their heels. And he ran them single-handed till their sides were white with foam. He followed like a bloodhound on their track, till they halted, cowed and beat. Then he turned their heads for home, and alone and unassisted brought them back. But his hardy mountain pony, he could scarcely raise a trot. He was blood from hip to shoulders from the spur. But his pluck was still undaunted, and his courage fiery hot, for never yet was mountain horse a cur. And down by Kosciuszko, where the pine-clad ridges raise their torn and rugged battlements on high, where the air is clear as crystal, and the white

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1: Hello there, I'm Terry Daniel. As of now, COVID-19 vaccinations will be funded by the National Immunisation Program. The vaccine is no longer free for all Australians, but is still available for free to vulnerable groups. Infectious diseases expert Professor Paul Griffin says there's still a significant number of COVID-related hospitalisations

0: and the travel insurance that's, you know, either getting scaled back dramatically or scrapped.
1: The opposition claims the federal government has turned the Australian dream into a nightmare for first home buyers. The Reserve Bank warns borrowers on the 5% deposit scheme are among the most likely to be in negative equity. Labor claims over 100,000 Australians have accessed the program in the last year. Liberal leader Angus Taylor says many of these buyers are poorer as a result.
2: They've done their money. They've gone backwards since they've bought a house. This is the great Australian dream turning into a nightmare. The great Australian dream turning into a nightmare. And that's what we're seeing time and time again under this Labor government.
1: An aluminium smelter near Launceston in Tasmania has secured a $200 million lifeline to keep it open until 2031. The federal and Tasmanian state governments are jointly funding the package to rescue the Bell Bay facility, which is owned by Rio Tinto. The deal is set to protect about 2,000 local jobs. The Prime Minister says the agreement will help protect Australian manufacturing and reduce reliance on imports. Stop work meetings have been held around Victoria as doctors push for better pay and conditions. Doctors across the public system are calling for a 12.5-hour cap on shifts, a limit of 4 consecutive night shifts instead of 7, and a 30% pay rise over 4 years. It comes on the back of 14 months of negotiations with no offer put on the table. President of the AMA Victoria, Simon Judkins, says doctors can't be at the top of their game if they're working under their current conditions.
3: We've heard time and time again stories about people coming to the end of those long stints, those long shifts, and falling asleep in their car on the way home, or waking up in the middle of the night wondering if they made a mistake and calling their colleagues just to go and double check on that patient that they were worried about because they were so tired, so stressed at the time, multitasking, that they were worried that they might have made an error.
1: The Royal Australian Air Force Air Show is returning to Perth in 2027 for the first time in 15 years. On Sunday, September 12 next year, military aircraft will take to the sky over the Swan River. There'll be ground exhibits on Langley Park and an opportunity to explore defence careers. Air Commodore Micah Gray says it'll be a thrilling display.
4: We aim to have all the Air Force aircraft showcasing their abilities over the river downtown.
1: This is Air National News. First up, NRL news, and the Newcastle Knights have been training at Sydney Olympic Park across the road from the Olympic Stadium. That's the venue for Sunday's grand final against the Sydney Roosters. Newcastle coach Justin Holbrook confirming Harrison Graham will replace the suspended Phoenix Crossland at hooker. The Sydney Roosters are still waiting on the fitness of veteran Connor Watson. Three-time AFL Premiership player Lachie Neale is now one step away from signing on with Collingwood. That's following confirmation he's leaving the Brisbane Lions. Sarah Patterson reports.
5: Neale is set to join the Magpies in 2027 once the AFL trade and free agency period gets underway. The 33-year-old departs Brisbane as an unrestricted free agent. Collingwood has already said it looks forward to Neale joining the club. The AFL is yet to confirm the suitable free agency compensation Brisbane will receive. Sarah Patterson, S-Sport.
1: And Brisbane Lions longest-serving coach Chris Fagan has announced his retirement. The 65-year-old steps down days after guiding the Lions to a third straight flag. In the NBL, played at Glenorchy in Tasmania, the Tasmanian Jack Jumpers defeated Melbourne United in a close game, 84-82. Will Magnay top scored for the Jack Jumpers with 17, followed by David Johnson scoring 16 points. Australian Independent Radio News.
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8: 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The weather for today, sunny, warm and dry with a maximum of 29. It's 8 degrees at the moment. Saturday, high-level clouds and warm, 11 to 30. Sunday, mostly sunny and warm, 14 to 29. And Monday, mostly cloudy and cool, 14 to 22 degrees.
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I'm Robin Freiberg and I'll be here for the next 3 hours. The Mayor will be in hopefully this morning, so I wonder what he's all got to tell us. Anyway, he usually has lots of information for us, so stay tuned. That's at about 8:05. It's 11 minutes past 6 o'clock. 54631228 is the phone number. If you have anything special, birthdays, anniversaries, might like some nice songs, don't be afraid to give us a ring. Well, we'll start off the morning with Daydream Believer by Foster and Allen.

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And that was, it wasn't God who made honky-tonk angels. And that was by Kitty Wells. Next up, we'll play Glory Days by Bob Corbett.

and that was Bob Corbett. And with Glory Days, gosh, he did some great shows at Tamworth over the years and got to travel around a lot. Now I'd like to send a cheerio out to Dennis and Carol, and that's from Viv. And he's selected for you, Leave Him in the Long Yard by Slim Dusty.

I think the wrong song has been put in under that heading. But anyway, I hope you enjoyed that one, Viv and Dennis and Carol. Now, Viv, we've got a song from you for Clive and Daryl and myself, and it's Ain't Love a Lot Like That by George Jones. And it's 24 minutes to 7 o'clock on RIM FM 100.1. Don't forget the mayor will be in at 8 o'clock this morning. So if you've got your questions ready, let me know.

Ain't Love, a lot like that by George Jones. Good lively song for this time of the morning. 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Viv and Peter, good morning. I've got a song for you. For The Man Upon The Land by Jeff Brown.

All birthdays and anniversary calls will be done once a day at 7:30 during the breakfast shows. When your birthday and anniversary message is read out, it will be included in the weekly draw each Friday morning. So phone 5463 1228 to register your birthday and anniversary call.

And that was Harper Valley PTA. Now I'd like to play Nana Mouskouri with The White Rose of Athens.

Well, it's 9 minutes to 7 o'clock on REM FM 100.1. 5463122 is the phone number. And that was Nana Muscuri with the White Rose of Athens. 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

potatoes on the vine and onions. I love winners when they cry, losers when they cry, music when it's good.

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1: Good morning, I'm Lee Harrison. The tax office will stop accepting credit card payments following a ban on surcharges. Nelson Scott reports.
2: The Reserve Bank has scrapped card surcharges across all Visa, EFTPOS and MasterCard transactions. There's concern the move will simply force businesses to lift prices, but Prime Minister Anthony Albanese claims consumers will save at the checkout.
3: Paying bills or buying a cup of coffee, the price you see is the price you pay.
2: The change has prompted the ATO to stop accepting credit card payments entirely. Andrew McKellar from the Chamber of Commerce and Industry says it's a slap in the face for small businesses who rely on credit cards to manage their cash flow.
4: It's unacceptable. It's a staggering double standard.
2: Banks are also expected to hike card fees and slash reward perks in response to the surcharge ban. Nelson Scott, Canberra.
1: The Prime Minister's dismissed the Greens as a protest movement following attacks from the mining

0: steps of state parliament in a fight for better working conditions. Among their demands, limits on dangerously long shifts, including a maximum of 12 and a half hours. Junior doctor Alice Mesoraki says it's ultimately about keeping doctors and patients safe.
1: It is an entirely universal experience to be rostered to work 140 hours in a fortnight as a junior doctor, to work for 7 night shifts in a row, and it is an entirely universal experience to work unrostered overtime on top of that and to not be paid for that, those hours that are worked. And I just think that that is unacceptable in this day and age.
0: Meanwhile, a deal's been reached between the Queensland Government and youth detention workers. Chloe Affleck reports.
2: After months of industrial action at youth detention centres across Queensland, an in-principle agreement has been reached between the unions and the state government. The deal will see workers receive a pay increase of 3.5% in the first year and a rise of 2.5% over the following 2 years. It also includes a retention payment for long-term employees as a way to help strengthen the system's workforce. Youth Justice Minister Laura Gerber says the breakthrough marks a significant milestone in returning detention centres to normal operations. Chloe Affleck, Brisbane.
0: And a dual British-Iranian national has been arrested in London in connection with a suspected terror plot at RAF Fairford. This is Air National News. Isaac Heaney's won the Sydney Swans' Best and Fairest Award despite being suspended for the last 3 games of the season. He received the most votes from the club's coaching panel, followed by Brodie Grundy and Charlie Curnow. Fremantle General Manager of Football, Joe Briady, says the club has no interest in Bobby Hill. The West Australian and former Pie hasn't played an AFL game since round 21 last year due to personal issues. Hill's back training and looking to return, but Briady says he hasn't spoken with him.
3: He's obviously had a lot going on off the field, so we haven't had any discussions with Bobby or his management about coming to the club. We'll always look at everything we can with players that might make our list better and consider that as a list management group, but as it stands here now, we haven't entertained anything with Bobby.
0: Roosters back rower Angus Crichton is relishing the chance to wrap up his rugby league career on a high. The Blues forward is preparing to switch codes to play rugby union. Crichton says he'd love to repay the Roosters with a premiership.
4: I sort of came into this club as a kid, and now I'm leaving as a husband and as a father, and yeah, I think we won a premiership in my first year when I came across in 2019, and then it'd be pretty fitting to win another one on Sunday.
0: And in the NBL, the Tasmanian Jack Jumpers have downed Melbourne United 84-82. Australian Independent Radio News.
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7: Good morning, and the weather for today, Friday. Sunny, warm and dry with a maximum of 29, and it's currently 10 degrees. Saturday, high-level clouds and warm, 11 to 30 degrees. Sunday, mostly sunny and warm, 14 to 29. And Monday, mostly cloudy and cool, 14 to 22 degrees.
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7: 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It's 7 minutes past 7 o'clock. 54 631 228 is the phone number. And if you need some songs played, birthday calls, anniversary calls, I'll be happy to do them for you. 54 631 228. Well, I'd like to send a cheerio out to Dorothy. Home is Where the Heart Is by Daniel O'Donnell. While that's happening, we'll have the telephone ring. So,

0: and that was Home Is Where the Heart Is for Dorothy. So I hope you enjoyed that one. Now, Yvonne has asked me to play my Old Aussie Homestead, and that's by Slim Dusty, and that is for Barry in Ipswich. So I hope you enjoy that one, Barry, and we'll have a word from a sponsor first up.
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2: Hello, folks. I'm Les Welch of the Mom and Dad. 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
1: Next up, we've got a song for Carmel. 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My Dixie Darling by the Carter Family.

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Yes, and it's birthday call time, and we do have a birthday for today, and it's for Mel. It's a happy birthday from all at the Salvation Army. And they've chosen for you Working for the Man, and that's by Roy Orbison.

0: And that was a happy birthday to Mel. Well, we'll get the bucket out and we'll give it a stir and see who wins the birthday cake today. Right, we're stirring. Get the fingernails caught in the bottom. And it is Howard Boitall. It was wishing you a happy birthday from your family. And they had My Old Aussie Homestead played. Very popular song. So Howard Boitall, 54631228. Give us a call to collect your cake.
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1: Remember that one birthday call per person will go into a monthly draw for a bistro voucher to the value of $40. 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
0: Time now to draw the Boona Fruit Supply competition. Wonder who's going to be lucky enough today. I'll give that a stir. Plenty of entries, and it's Carmel Stefan. Carmel, you've got $20 worth of fruit and veg from Boona Fruit Supply. Congratulations to you. Now it's time to say good morning to Carmel once again. And we've got Angel by Sarah Storer.

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It's 19 minutes to 8 o'clock on RIM FM 100.1. Viv would like me to play a song for Robin and John Jackson over there at Arachula. Somewhere Between by Mary Duff.

0: 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How about that?
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1: 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Now, next up, I'd like to play Daddy's Hands by Sean Cuddy.

And that was That Is Hands by Sean Cuddy. Next up, we've got Trumby by Jed and Trudy Hintz.

And that was Trumby. 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

All birthdays and anniversary calls will be done once a day at 7:30 during the breakfast shows. 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

0: Yes, and just give me a call with any up-and-coming birthday anniversaries. I'd be happy to put them in. It's news time.
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2: Good morning, I'm Lee Harrison. The opposition is calling on the federal government to intervene and force the tax office to reverse its ban on credit card payments. The ATO has made the decision after the Reserve Bank axed card surcharges. Labor claims the RBA ban will save consumers over $1.5 billion, but Liberal leader Angus Taylor argues businesses will simply pass on the costs.
3: Nobody likes card surcharges, but you can't pretend that the costs have gone away because they don't appear on the receipt. If the Prime Minister really wants to bring prices down, he should focus on the thing that he can control. Bring down government spending.
2: A dual British-Iranian national has been arrested in London in connection with an alleged terror plot targeting an RAF base. Five men are on police bail after being intercepted in vans carrying petrol near the airbase, which is used by American military forces. Investigators say they're looking into all possible angles, including foreign state involvement. A man's been charged with sexually assaulting a woman in a park in Sydney's west. Police have been told a 23-year-old woman was walking through a homebush park when she was dragged into nearby bushland and attacked. A 27-year-old is due to face court today. Almost two-thirds of surveyed doctors in training say the cost of their studies has caused them stress. A new report by the Australian Medical Association suggests training colleges aren't doing enough to support the country's future medical professionals. AMA Vice President Julian Reyes says trainee experiences have remained largely unchanged over the past 5 years.
4: Really, the report was very disappointing in that it only found about 39% of trainees received any useful feedback about their exam performance, and only 44% said that they had that feedback in a timely way.
2: New research has found there's a perception gap between how people view breast cancer and how manageable the disease actually is. The data's been released by the National Breast Cancer Foundation.

0: to repairs to a leak in the rocket's fuel system. This is Air National News. The Knights are dismissing concerns they'll struggle to back up in Sunday's NRL Grand Final against the Roosters. The Newcastle side pulled off a remarkable win over the Panthers in last week's prelim final with just 12 players. Coach Justin Holbrook asked if they can scale those same heights again.
1: What gives you the belief you can do it 2 weeks in a row?
2: Because we've already done it. All year we've faced different challenges and the boys find a way to win.
0: Chris Fagan has fronted the cameras after confirming his retirement as Lions senior coach. He departs a decade-long stint at Brisbane as a three-time premiership coach, rebuilding the club from cellar dwellers to one of the competition's most respected sides. The 65-year-old admitting he no longer has the drive for the responsibility and pressure that comes with the role.
3: Not a place for the faint-hearted, but I think after 10 years I owe it to my family to give them a little bit more time. I've softened a bit in my old age. I sort of like the idea of spending a bit of time with them. So that's what I'll do. I'll just say this. I'm ever so grateful that the club took a punt on me, because it was a punt.
0: And Australian captain Pat Cummins has hinted at a test comeback for all-rounder Mitchell Marsh. The Aussies start their test series against South Africa next Friday. Australian Independent Radio News.
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6: Now, the weather for today, sunny, warm and dry with a maximum of 29. And I think it's crept up a bit now, it's 15 degrees. Saturday, high level clouds and warm, 11 to 30 degrees. Sunday, mostly sunny and warm, 14 to 29. And Monday, mostly cloudy and cool, 14 to 22 degrees.
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6: 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The Mayor will be in and we'll just play a song and then we'll talk to Mayor Tom. Okay, so 5463 1228 is the number if you have any questions.

0: Righto, Mayor Thomas here this morning. Good morning.
1: Morning, Robin. How are you?
0: Good. How are you?
1: Very well, thank you.
0: That's good. That's very good. Now, I'll bring up something that I've been asked to talk about. I think we've talked about it before. In front of IGA, there's all the trees, and at the moment, they're camping there every other day. And it's just, yuck, pathetic. The smell and the thing is, the crossing is covered with the mess. So I think you have looked into it. Can you just tell us again, please?
1: Yeah, hopefully more than just looked into it, Robin.
0: Yeah.
1: And you're 100% right. And a number of people, including the Boona Chamber of Commerce as a committee, have raised this situation with me on more than one occasion. I think it's a disgrace to have your high street presented in such a manner. I think there are health issues alongside of that. I think the presentation is an issue. I've taken that matter up with council and the CEO, who I believe recently met with the chamber committee, and they laid it at his feet, and I am waiting to hear a response from council in terms of how they're going to address this matter.
0: Okay, thank you.
1: My pleasure, and I'm hoping that will be sooner rather than later.
0: Yeah. At one stage, they didn't camp there for a while, and it was so lovely. It was clean and that, but at the moment they're, yeah, in full force.
1: And I'm sure there are plenty of options in terms of dealing with this, and it needs to be dealt with, and pronto.
0: Right, thank you. Council grants coming up?
1: Council grants coming up that has been passed through at the last council meeting. Wonderfully, we've council provide community organisations, and this time round there's more than $247,000 in grants that are supporting 36 local projects right across the region.
0: That's a lot of projects.
1: It was. It was passed at last week's ordinary meeting. Council allocated about $169,000 to 10 major projects and about $80,000 to 26 organisations for minor projects through round one of the 2026-27 Scenic Rim Community Grants Program. And I think we know the importance of our community organisations that do the heavy lifting within the region, and we like to recognise, and council are there to support those organisations and the work that they do that really enrich the social fabric of the Scenic Rim. And this is an investment by the ratepayer to allow those local groups to grow, to adapt and to thrive while they are creating cultural, recreational and community development opportunities for the benefit of all of us here in the Scenic Rim. So it's wonderful to see. It's a great program. I'll just highlight, out of interest, some of the major projects very quickly for the various community groups in and around Boona. Boona District Kindergarten Association Incorporated for new playground. Roadvale School of Arts for their project Stairs to Success. Scenic Rim Broadcasting Association.
0: That's
1: you will know that one,
0: yep.
1: Robin?
0: Yep, great.
1: And that's for broadcasting equipment.
0: Yes,
1: digitalising you into the new age, I believe.
0: So I believe, yes.
1: Fassfern Junior Rugby League Club for scoreboard installs. Boona Show Society for improving their community communication. Some of the minor grants, Boona District Chamber of Commerce for the Christmas Street Festival, and that's one of the major festivals on the calendar here in Boona every year. 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Care Innity, Fassfern Community Centre, for a dignity laundry project. Boona Probus Club, enhancing connections at Boona Probus. Boona Warwick and District Family Daycare, compliance, computer and equipment. and Boonoo and District Working Horse Association giving them a mechanical cow equipment for their training sessions, and Calbar Peace Memorial Baptist Church for the 2027 Australia Day Awards ceremony and community breakfast, which again is another major community event on our calendar that is hugely popular. So thank you, really, to all the organisations and all the community volunteers for the heavy lifting that they do. It is seriously a major support to the region, and Council, the little that we can do is to support those community groups.
0: Right, wonderful. Now, a few things coming up very shortly. Calbar Country Day.
1: Absolutely. Just wanted to signal that to everyone. We've got the Calbar Country Day and famous hay bale trail coming up in October, and very much looking forward to that. The Fassifern Lions Club's Calbar Country Day is going to be held on the 17th of October, and that comes with the famous hay bale trail.
0: Yes, that's a bit hard to say.
1: It's a bit of a tongue twist. I've had a few problems with that on radio in recent weeks promoting that one.
0: Yes, there's been a lot of pickies already on Facebook.
1: Oh, look, the work. I mean, I think we think about the change of our season coming out of winter into spring and what that means for our farmers, and drawing attention to that, it turns into a major tourist attraction.
0: Yes.
1: For all of the southeast, which is wonderful, and to put that fun side into what is a very serious time of year for us, and council is very proud to support this community event, and good luck to all those entering the competition and getting ready for the Calbar Country Day. That's on 7 a.m. on Saturday the 17th of October, all along George Street.
0: Right. We might have a little break, a couple sponsors and a song, Raining on the Plains. Well, yes, we'd love that to happen, wouldn't we?
1: We need a bit.
0: Yeah, for sure.
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0: Now we can welcome the mayor back.
1: Thank you, Robin.
0: Must have some other things coming up.
1: Yeah, indeed. Just want to flag to everyone that nominations are now open for the 2027 Australia Day Awards.
0: Right.
1: Again, another big event on our calendar nationwide, but the Scenic Rim Australia Day Awards, those categories are worth for consideration in thinking about your respected community leaders or neighbours that have shown extraordinary kindness and active participation in helping their community and making this place a better place to live. So please take the time to consider nominations for someone special. We also, just going through some of those award categories, there is Community Event of the Year Award. That is for an individual, group or organisation that have staged the most outstanding community event in the Scenic Rim. And the time, the events must have taken place between 30th of November 2025 and to the 30th of November 2026.
0: Right. Okay.
1: We've got Citizen of the Year Award in the age category 16 to 30 years for an exceptional young person accomplishing great things in all walks of life, making a positive and outstanding contribution to the Scenic Rim community. And we've got Citizen of the Year Award 31 to 65 year category, and then Citizen of the Year Award in the 65 plus years category.
0: Okay.
1: We also have the Community Spirit Award, which recognising the incredible efforts of individuals and community groups during times of crisis or through everyday acts of kindness and leadership in their community. Again, that between November 25 to November 26, covering those time periods. Now, nominations close on Monday the 9th of November. So
0: oh, that's close.
1: It is. We've got a small window there of 1 month for everyone to think about those nominations.
0: Get them together.
1: Absolutely.
0: Right. Now, the small business minister, did he make a visit here?
1: Yes, it's been an active month in terms of state visits, and Queensland Small and Family Business Minister Steve Minikin came to Canungra, Bedezet and Boona, right across the region last week, to speak with council and local businesses. And that was in relation to an initiative by the state government that council participated in, a joint funded program, partnership program for secure communities, installing CCTV. And that program was successful for both Canungra, Bedezet and Boona in installing CCTV, increasing our security for small business. It was greatly welcomed, and it was an opportunity to thank the minister and our state member, local member, for Scenic Rim, Mr. John Krause, and the state government for the speed with which the installation was carried out.
0: Yeah, I've seen all that going on around the town.
1: Absolutely. Yeah. And yesterday we had the Minister for Arts and Education, Minister John Paul Langbrook.
0: Yep.
1: Again, he visited Tamarind Mountain, Bedezet and Boona.
0: Right.
1: And that was sitting down and having a chat or a conversation with the arts community, visiting the Visitor Information Centre and Arts Group in Bedezet, the Arts Group in Tamarind Mountain, and here in Boona as well. And that was wonderful to see, because it was grassroots, on the grounds, meeting with the locals, listening to them, to what they do, seeing what their needs are in terms of how we can, or how the state can better affect the funding and the needs in terms of the art space.
0: Okay, very good. Now, there's one more thing that's always exciting. The garage sale.
1: Exciting, Robert.
0: I'm not a garage sale person, I'll be honest, but...
1: Yeah, just flagging.
0: They have a lot of people go along to those, don't they?
1: They do. Look, it's on our national calendar. It's coined as Australia's biggest second-hand treasure hunt, the Garage Sale Trail, and that's happening over two weekends on the 7th to the 8th and the 14th to the 15th of November throughout the scenic rim, including Boona. And that really gives a chance for unwanted items for a second life and can have both environmental and financial benefits. Last year, 60 sales and stores were held across the scenic rim.
0: Wow.
1: And there were 962 residents getting involved. About 4 tons of material was sold, generating an estimated $50,000 in sales. So there you go. There's all the numbers and the stats
0: there
1: for you. So anyone that's interested, that's coming up, and registrations are now open for the Garage Sale Trail 2026, and you can register for free at garagesaletrail.com.au/scenicrim. There you go.
0: Now, anything else?
1: Yeah, look, a quick shout-out in Beaudesert for everyone to know. Beaudesert Market's one of the markets, regular markets that we have on our calendar. They had their last market last month at Dick Westerman Park.
0: Yeah.
1: And this Saturday, i.e. tomorrow, they're having the market is being re-established at Davidson Park.
0: Oh, righto.
1: Right close in, central in town.
0: Right.
1: And that'll be a major opening. It's a very popular market for people come from far and wide. So this is a new chapter, creating a fresh, welcoming destination for the stallholders, visitors and the community,
0: wow,
1: all at Davidson Park.
0: Okay. So that's it.
1: We'll call it a wrap, Robin.
0: Right, you got somewhere else to go.
1: I'm going to head down to Arthur Clive's for a cuppa with the mayor.
0: Right, good on you.
1: Thanks, Robin.
0: Okay, thank you for coming in. See you next time.
1: Pleasure.
0: Bye.
1: Bye-bye.

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The next song I'd like to play is Before the Next Teardrop Falls.

Scenic Rim Regional Council and Scenic Rim cooking classes present lunch in the dark. 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It's a free community event. Saturday the 31st of October at the Boona Showgrounds Hall. So anybody who is interested in that, well, it doesn't say. You need to reply, so it would have to do with the council. Okay. What else is happening around the town? I can't find it. U3A table tennis for adults is played in the Kelbar School of Arts every Tuesday night. 7 p.m. to 8:30 p.m. Inquiries 0480 269 040. Stay active and have fun. The Boona Working Stock Dog Club is proud to present 2026 Boona Cattle Trial. It's held undercover at Teviot Park, Boona Showgrounds, on the 2nd to the 4th of October. Well, the 2nd is today, yes. Trialing starts at noon on Friday. Handlers from Queensland and interstate will compete in timed events of Maiden, Novice and Open for the opportunity to collect prizes, and on Friday night in a Stockman's Challenge. The annual working dog auction will be held on Saturday evening, with the pre-works commencing at 3 p.m. This is also televised online, hosted by Triangle Horse Sales. Come along and experience 3 days of outstanding working dog action. 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For inquiries, contact Kirsten on 04 846 0000. Plenty of things happening around this town if you want to do them, hey. The Pushbike Song by The Mixtures.

0: Oh, go on with it. Kick it off, Danny. Here's a song that I recorded some time ago. Entitled, Once I Had a Secret Love.
1: Once I had a secret love.

Well, it's very close for me to go, so thank you for tuning in to your local community radio station, REM FM 100.1. I won't say it. Good morning, Jackie. Bye for now.

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1: Good morning, I'm Lee Harrison. Calls are growing for the ATO to reverse its decision to stop accepting credit card payments. The move follows new Reserve Bank regulations banning card surcharges. The opposition is calling on the federal government to intervene and force the tax office to reverse course. Andrew McKellar from the Chamber of Commerce and Industry says small businesses rely on credit cards to pay the ATO.
2: They'll be waking up this morning. I think they'll be completely staggered that this is how the tax office seeks to deal with them. This is just another, I think, slap that is going to really hurt many of those small businesses.
1: Jetstar's staff are launching fresh industrial action, but the airline argues it shouldn't disrupt flights. Staff will stop carrying out so-called non-essential duties, including passenger announcements over the weekend, on top of not charging for excess baggage and seat changes. One-hour work stoppages are also planned. The eSafety Commissioner is slamming major gaming platforms, including Epic Games and Steam, for failing to protect children from online harm. A report found companies are relying on basic self-reporting rather than proactive tools to detect

0: was made about a fortnight after the August 17 incident and was given directly to detectives. Four Swans players remain under investigation, while teammate Riley Byas has been cleared of wrongdoing and has been treated as a witness.
1: An Australian woman has died in Vietnam after complications from cosmetic surgery. Local authorities say the 65-year-old suffered a perforated colon shortly after undergoing multiple procedures at a Ho Chi Minh hospital. A full review has been ordered into the incident, while the Department of Foreign Affairs is providing consular assistance to her family. Three Israeli passengers will receive Presidential Heroism Awards after stopping a pilot from trying to crash their plane. The Fly Dubai service, carrying 174 passengers, including two Australians, plunged 14,000 feet after the co-pilot stabbed his captain. Israeli officials are praising the actions of the passengers and off-duty pilots who subdued the attacker and landed the plane safely. And SpaceX has successfully launched NASA's Crew 13 mission to the International Space Station. The launch was 3 weeks behind schedule due to repairs to a leak in the rocket's fuel system. The six-month mission is commanded by Jessica Watkins, who's made history as the first black woman to lead a crew into orbit. This is Air National News. Lachie Neal has thanked his teammates as he prepares to leave Brisbane bound for Collingwood. The midfielder finishing third in the Merritt Murray medal won by Will Ashcroft. Neal also paying tribute to retiring coach Chris Fagan.
2: Fags, once again, thank you for believing in me in 2018 and getting me across to the Lions. The way that you've just let me play to my strengths and haven't bashed me too much when I don't run too hard defensively. Thank you so much for all of that.
1: Isaac Heaney's declared his love for Sydney, describing the Swans as family after winning his third straight Bob Skilton medal. Heaney and the other members of the so-called Pullman Five didn't attend last night's club awards. In-form halfback Sandon Smith claims the underdog Knights won't be overawed by the occasion in Sunday's NRL Grand Final. The Newcastle number 7 says they're ready to end the club's 25-year premiership drought by beating his former team, the Roosters.
3: I'm really excited for our crew. And I think nothing seemed to faze this crew. It's such a connected group and we're really confident internally about what we can do on Sunday.
1: And Australia's preparations for the first test against South Africa have been dealt a blow. Cameron Green's in doubt due to an abdominal strain. Australian Independent Radio News.
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6: And the weather today in Boona, we started off with 8 degrees, going for a top today of 29. Nice and sunny out there. Pretty much the same for the weekend. Saturday we've got 8 up to 29 and Sunday 10 up to 30 with no rain about. Right now in Boona we're sitting on 20.9 degrees.
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0: Friday indeed. Good morning, Beck.
1: Yeah, good morning, Jackie. Happy Friday.
2: Best day of the week.
0: What's the lineup today?
1: Oh, look, got some cracker songs, real bangers coming your way. Coming everyone's way, actually. We've got our Friday Triple Play. We've got some classic one-hit wonders today for our Friday Triple Play. So take your pick what that could be. You'll have to tune in at 10 o'clock to see what the go is and which ones we've gone with. And then we've got some Friday Funnies, obviously. And if you guys want to give us a call up and request a song, that number is 5463-1228.
0: Hey, Beck, can you just say that number again and say it slowly so Sharpie can get a pen and write this
1: down?
0: Because he was ringing the wrong number last week.
1: He was. We said that would have been it because our phones were working. We were busy last week.
0: So that number again, slowly.
1: 5463-1228.
0: Right, now stick that on your fridge, Sharpie. All right, we'll kick off the show so Sharpie can give us a call. Here's Blue Sky Mine with Midnight Oil.

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1: Okay, we've got our first request for the day.
2: That's right. Sharpie got that phone number right, and he's requested a song. He's requested an Eagles number, Take It Easy.
1: And I did say that to him. You take it easy today, Sharpie. And he said, yep, he did all his work yesterday.
2: Yep. Don't stress about that phone number, Sharpie. Just take it easy.

0: Sorry about that, Sharpie. That had a bit of a scratch in it or something. It was a bit jumpy there.
1: Jackie was just trying to do a DJ thing, you know, like the little...
0: Now, we got another request.
1: We have. Chook's given us a call. He's been up with the sparrows this morning, so he's bright-eyed and bushy-tailed already, and he's requested a trucker song. Frustrated Truckee by Amos Morris is his request, and... Big shout out from Chook to Jenny and the crew at the Top End, who he said that he knows. What's a small world, isn't it?
0: Well, it is.
1: Yeah.
0: A little small.
1: Yep. Everyone knows everyone, but there you go. So, Jenny, this one's for you from Chook.

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0: And those requests still keep coming in. Who we got next, Beck?
1: We've got Mama, or Gail, from out at Tyrone, and she just loves Chris Stapleton. So she's requested a Chris Stapleton song. Here is Parachute.

0: And we've got another request.
1: We have so many requests today. So this one's from Beck in Boona. And this is so ironic that Beck has picked this song. So it's Mickey by Tony Basil. And our triple play today, Classic One Hit Wonders, this was one of the songs that I almost put in our triple play. Oh. It was just a matter of, like, the times of the songs sort of all adding up is the only reason why it wasn't in there. So, in essence, you're actually getting four Classic One Hit Wonders today, not just three. So here's Beck's song, Mickey, and by Tony Basil.
0: And she's requested this song for Phoebe, and that's her little granddaughter. Oh, so, dear. Oh, Phoebe, you're so fine, you blow out my mind.
1: Hey, Phoebe. Hey, Phoebe.

0: 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And you're on deck with Jackie and Beck. Sorry, Beck just had to get off the phone there.
1: I've been on the phone chatting. So we've had Angus, and Angus works with our good friend Paddo.
0: Up at the feedlot,
1: yeah.
0: I know, I wondered, was he an Angus bull?
1: Yeah, Jackie thought a bull was ringing us up to request a song. She tries to be funny, she just needs to keep the joke, tell them to me, I think. But yeah, so Angus has requested a song, and it's called Dancing With Myself, and it's by Generation X.
0: And Billy Idol. Enjoy this, Paddo and Angus, while you're having your morning tea, obviously.
1: Yeah, it's obviously smoko time, obviously.
0: All right, get dancing, boys.

0: She's already laughing, so she must be ready to tell a joke.
1: I am indeed.
0: Well, someone's got to laugh at your jokes.
1: Yeah, bolt yourselves in for this one. Okay. All right. A doctor couldn't get hired, right, so at the hospital, so he opened his own clinic. Outside, he hung a sign that said, treatment, $20. If we can't cure you, you get $100 back. A lawyer saw the sign and thought, here's a way to make some easy money. He went to the doctor and said, I've lost my taste buds. The doctor says, nurse, bottle number 14, 3 drops on his tongue. The lawyer splatters, ugh, that's kerosene. The doctor says, great, your taste buds are back. That'll be $20. Irritated, the lawyer returned the following week. This time he said, doctor, I've lost my memory. I can't remember anything. The doctor says, nurse, bottle number 14 again, 3 drops. The lawyer says, hey, that's kerosene. He gave you that last time. The doctor says, perfect, your memory is back. That'll be $20. Fuming now, the lawyer came back one more time. He says, doctor, my eyesight is terrible. I can't see a thing. The doctor says to the lawyer, oh, I'm afraid we can't help you with that. Here, take this $100 note and hands it to the lawyer. The lawyer looks at the note and says, hey, that's not $100, it's only $20. The doctor says, and just like that, your eyesight is restored. That'll be $20.
0: Good job.
1: Smart doctor.
0: I know, right?
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0: All right, and another request here, Beck.
1: That's right. We've got Pa, a.k.a. Ivor, who's requested a song also. He's out at Jerome. Ghost Riders in the Sky by Johnny Cash.
0: And Willie Nelson.

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1: And you're on deck with Jackie and Beck. I've got another joke for you.
0: Okay.
1: Should have said this one before after Angus called us up because it's about a bull, so it's a bit more relevant. I didn't think of it at the time. A bit slow on the uptake this morning. But anyway, here goes. A cowboy walks into a bar, sits down and orders a tequila. While he was enjoying his drink, he noticed a sizzling platter being served at the table right beside him. Not only did it look appetizing, but it smelt amazing as well. The cowboy looked over and saw these two big round things on a plate. He asked the bartender what it was that the waiter just served. The bartender replies, "Oh, senor, you have excellent taste. Those are bull's testicles from the bullfight this morning. It is a delicacy." The cowboy, undaunted, said, "What the heck, I'm on holidays. I'll have some." The bartender replied, "So sorry, senor, we only have one serve per day, as we only have one bullfight each morning. If you place your order now, we'll be sure to save you this delicacy." The cowboy placed his order, and the next evening he was served the one and only delicacy of the day. After a few bites and inspecting the contents of his platter, he called the bartender over. He said, "These are delicious, but they are much smaller than the ones I saw served yesterday." The waiter shrugged his shoulders and said, "Si, senor, sometimes the bull wins."
0: Oh, God. That is so wrong.
1: I know.
0: And it's only the beginning of her telling the jokes. This is Deborah Conway.

0: Okay, we've got another request.
1: We have. We've got TNT, our dynamite duo from Boona.
0: What have they requested?
1: Well, they requested an Ella Langley song today, actually. 2020.
0: Oh.
1: Yeah. Guess they...
0: Well, that's not their age. They're not 20 and 20.
1: No.
0: And they must consider themselves Ella's fellas.
1: Yeah, and they don't wear glasses, so maybe they've got 20/20 vision.
0: I don't know about that. Enjoy yourself.
1: Maybe it's what they see after a few beers, 20/20. 20 of each.

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1: This is Air News Queensland. I'm Lee Harrison. A teenager is facing a string of charges in court today after allegedly making threats and stealing a vehicle in Ipswich. Georgina Winter reports.
2: Police allege the 15-year-old boy broke into a home on Huntley Crescent in Redbank Plains yesterday morning, threatening a 44-year-old woman known to him with a knife before fleeing. A short time later, the teen allegedly made threats to a 57-year-old woman in her parked car one street over, forcing her out of her Hyundai. Officers located the teen along with the stolen car about 5 hours later in the same suburb. He's facing seven charges in Ipswich Children's Court, including willful damage, common assault, and possessing dangerous drugs. Georgina Winter reporting.
1: A Gold Coast man will appear in court next month, expected to be charged with displaying prohibited hate symbols online. The 49-year-old is accused of publishing Nazi symbols alongside other hateful content on a social media account. As part of investigations, Australian Federal Police raided a Mudjerabar home on Wednesday where they seized a mobile phone. Police preparing a report for the coroner following the non-suspicious death of a teenage girl at Ipswich. Steve Barker with more.
3: The grieving family of a teenager who died in state care is demanding answers into what they believe was a preventable tragedy. The 17-year-old was found dead in an Ipswich residential care home on September the 12th. They want to know why she was not checked on earlier that morning and how she was able to access drugs while in the department's care. A spokesperson for Acting Minister for Child Safety, Ros Bates, says the Commission of Inquiry was a line in the sand and the department is continuing to review the circumstances of the girl's death. Steve Barker, Air News.
1: A Brisbane domestic violence not-for-profit is pairing fashion with an important cause. Dangerous Females is hosting a runway show at Felons Barrel Hall in Brisbane CBD tomorrow, showcasing unique pieces by local designers that will be auctioned off. And a rare fossil find in outback Queensland has revealed a new species of prehistoric bird that lived more than 100 million years ago. With more on that story, Peter Jones.
4: While digging in the remains of an ancient inland sea near Richmond, about 500 kilometres inland from Townsville, Kevin Peterson uncovered a long, slender bone. The then curator of Marine Fossil Museum, Kronosaurus Corner, sent a picture to University of New England paleontologist Matt White, who drove to Richmond to have a look. He says the bird likely had teeth and was roughly the size of a scrub turkey. Dr. White has told the ABC primitive birds that lived during the Cretaceous period, such as this one, share many features synonymous with their reptilian ancestors. Peter Jones, Air News.
1: To sport now, and all eyes were on one man as the Brisbane Lions celebrated their three-peat premiership at the club champion dinner last night. Jared Braybrook reports.
5: The loudest cheers on the night were reserved for Chris Fagan after he announced he's stepping down as Lions coach after clinching back-to-back-to-back premierships. There were still awards to be handed out, however, and Will Ashcroft claimed his first ever Merritt Murray medal as Brisbane's best and fairest. The star midfielder edged out Josh Dunkley by just 2 votes, with the pair also sharing the finals player award. Dunkley was also named players player alongside Logan Morris. Ty Gallup took out rookie.